11 minutes of early Freddie Hubbard to start this episode of Expansions here on Jazz Radio WETF. We started the set with Freddie's second album entitled Going Up for Blue Note and a track called The Change in Scene with Hank Mobley, McCoy Tyner, Paul Chambers, and Philly Joe Jones. And then shifted to Dexter Gordon's album Doing All Right, recorded in 1961 with Freddie Hubbard on the trumpet. A track called For Regulars Only with Horace Parlin on the piano, George Tucker on the bass, and Al Harewood on the drums. We're starting this episode of Expansions, as we start many of them, back in the solid mainstream of the 50s and 60s hard bop and move on forward into the 80s and then start expanding into adjacent musical spaces as the show goes on. We're going to stay with that formula, at least for a little while, with the great Sonny Rollins from a wonderful 3-CD set released a couple of years ago called the 1959 European Tour Recordings. Freedom Weaver is the name of the album. We're going to hear a track from that called I Want to Be Happy. And the great thing about, or one of the great things, there are so many, about this set is that Sonny was at that time playing in a pianoless group, a trio that was comprised solely of bass and drums. Henry Grimes on the bass, a great underrated bass player, but not underrated by the people who were playing at the time, and Pete LaRocca on the drums. And then we're going to shift to a more modern version of that pianoless trio right after we listen to Sonny Rollins. Again, here, I Want to Be Happy.

two fine examples of the flexibility and freedom of the pianoless saxophone trio, starting off with Sonny Rollins from Freedom Weaver, the 1959 European tour recordings, done with Henry Grimes on the bass and Pete LaRocca on the drums, and a track called I Want to Be Happy. After that, Walter Smith III from 2018 with his album Twio, T-W-I-O. And although on most of the record he's playing with Harish Raghavan on the bass, on that particular track, Christian McBride comes in with that thumping bass. Eric Harland on the drums, and we heard the famous track On the Trail. 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My name is Andy Barton. It's my pleasure to bring expansions to you every Sunday night. And we're going to turn this show in a slightly different direction. We've been solidly in the post-bop mainstream of the 60s and progeny of that. And we're going to go into a different direction with the great Jerry Allen from an album that she did in 1990 entitled The Nurturer, and a track written by Kenny Garrett, who performs on the album, called Lullaby of Isfahan. Not to be confused with Isfahan from the Billy Strayhorn songbook. Marcus Belgrave is on the trumpet. Kenny Garrett is on the saxophone. Robert Hurst on bass. Jeff Tane Watts on the drums. Jerry Allen and the Lullaby of Isfahan.

That's the fine keyboard composer Craig Taborn from his 2013 album Chance and a track called Saints, performed with Thomas Morgan on the bass and Gerald Cleaver on the drums. Craig Taborn this year came out with a beautiful new album called Dream Archives, featuring Tamika Reed on the cello and Ches Smith on the drums. As I mentioned at the top of the hour, I came back from Big Ears in Knoxville for the sixth time in a row, and they had a very special feature on John Zorn and his music and various permutations of artists, and Ches Smith seemed to be in the middle of all of it, and is a wonderful composer, keyboardist, I guess he plays the vibes, but he's a percussionist primarily. Before Craig, we heard Jerry Allen and an album of hers entitled The Nurturer from 1990, featuring a track by Kenny Garrett called Lullaby of Isfahan, and I made the comment not to be confused with the Billy Strayhorn track Isfahan. Of course, both of them are about the third largest city in Iran, so it is a meaningful time to be playing a lullaby for them and wishing peace on Iran, on the United States, and on the earth. We're heading in a very dangerous direction. Who knows by what's going to happen by the time this show is aired, but we're sitting in very precarious times, and music can help us get through that. Jerry Allen performing with Marcus Belgrave on the trumpet, Kenny Garrett, Robert Hurst on the bass, and Jeff Tane Watts on the drums. You're listening to Expansions on Jazz Radio, WETF.org. My name is Andy Bart. I'm with you every Sunday night from 8 until 10. I welcome your feedback at andysjazzradio@gmail.com. We're going to turn the show in a different direction, as we often do, and the great Paul Motion Trio from 1987. And that trio had been more or less intact at that point for 7 years or so, with the great Bill Frisell on the guitar and Joe Lovano on the saxophone. The album is entitled Time Out, which was released in 1989 by the Italian Soul Note record label, and we're going to hear a track called The Storyteller.

0: Just how big is that tent that we call jazz? We explore that every week on Expansions here on Jazz Radio WETF. And in the last set, we did quite a bit of it. We started off with Paul Motion from his 1987 album Time Out for the Italian Soul Note record label with Bill Frisell and Joe Lovano. And then we heard a track called The Storyteller and segued from that to the great McCoy Tyner and the title track of his album Song for My Lady from 1972 with Sonny Fortune on the saxophone, Calvin Hill on the bass, and Alphonse Mouzon on the drums, and finished it all off with Ran Blake, the unique pianist with all of his dark film noir type of jazz style, and But Not For Me from that certain feeling, the George Gershwin songbook. We're going to take our two-minute station break and come back with hour two of Expansions, so stick around.
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1: Welcome back to the second hour of Expansions here on Jazz Radio WETF. My name is Andy Bart, and as I said at the beginning of the first hour, I just got back from a very extended road trip after the Big Ears Music Festival in Knoxville, going through the heartland of the country from Kentucky to Memphis to Oklahoma to Arkansas, Mississippi, Alabama, and back. And one of the highlights of the trip was stopping in Block Street Records in Fayetteville, Arkansas. On a very slow Monday, the day after Easter, nothing was going on, but it was so much fun to go back in time and go shopping in a record store. And the proprietor, Jason, was knowledgeable, and we spent a couple of hours in ways that people spent a couple of hours decades ago, just hanging in record stores. And, of course, $200 later, I have a few things that I'd like to share with you in this hour, starting off with the great Herbie Nichols and one of his first recordings from 1955. It was released by Blue Note as the Herbie Nichols Trio, with Al McKibben on the bass and Max Roach on the drums. And we're going to hear one of Herbie's most famous tracks, House Party Starting.

We started out this second hour of Expansions with two pianists who are very influential and important in their respective eras, but yet were never famous in a popular culture sense. We started off with Herbie Nichols and his famous track House Party Starting from 1955. He was playing with Max Roach and Al McKibben on the bass. And we followed that with the really great pianist Sylvie Courvoisier, who is so creative and almost everything she puts out is well worth listening. Her most recent albums with Mary Halverson and Wadada Leo Smith. And this one from an album called Eclats, E-C-L-A-T-S, which is to do something with great pizzazz and skill. And it's from live tours that her trio did in Europe in 2025. The trio being Drew Gress on the bass and Kenny Wallison on the drums and other instruments. And we heard a track called Free Hours. This particular track recorded in Munich in February of last year of 2025. 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My name is Andy Bard, and I've been listening in the last year or two to the music of Tim Byrne, the really fine alto player. And I read an interview with him where he said that what influenced him to play the alto back in the early 70s was a record by Julius Hemphill of the World Saxophone Quartet and many other important avant-garde groups of the 70s and 80s. And there was an album that he put out called Dogon, D-O-G-O-N-A-D. The Dogon are a tribe of cliff-dwelling mystics who are scattered along 125 miles of rocky coasts to the southwest of the Niger Bend. Mali is in western Africa, below southwest of Algeria, not touching, but relatively close to Morocco, Niger, and Burkina Faso. And the Dogon apparently had a cosmology that through the forms, colors, and even the materials used in the manifestations of their art, which is essentially symbolic, they are linked to a system of the world as they conceive and live it. There's a lot more on the liner notes, but the music speaks for itself. Julius Hemphill on the alto, accompanied by Bacata Carroll on trumpet, Abdul Wadud, the very influential early jazz cellist, and Philip Wilson on the drums, and we're going to hear a track from that album entitled Rights.

As I often say on the show, we start from the mainstream of post-bop music from the late 50s through the late 60s and move forward to its renaissance from the 1980s to present, but then often explore adjacent musical spaces. And we just came back from 15 minutes of those adjacent spaces and some wonderful music, starting off with Julius Hemphill from his album Dogon AD from 1972 and a track called Rights, with Baikada Carroll on the trumpet, Abdul Wadud on cello, and Philip Wilson on the drums. And then to one of Julius Hemphill's mentees, Tim Byrne, from his Shadow Man album from 2013, playing with his band called Snake Oil, Oscar Noriega on the clarinet, Matt Mitchell on the piano, and Ches Smith on the drums, with a track entitled Static. 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My name is Andy Bart, and it's my pleasure to bring expansions to you every Sunday night from 8 to 10. And we're going to turn now to the initial album, the debut as a leader for Ambrose Akinmusare back from 2008. It was an album called Prelude, paren to Cora, and a track we're going to hear called Hum Song. And that features Walter Smith III on tenor, Chris Dingman on vibes, Aaron Parks appearing on the piano, Joe Sanders on bass, and Justin Brown, who still plays with Ambrose this day, on the drums. Hum Song was a song that Ambrose wrote when he was in L.A. for an extended period working on some Monk Institute competitions that first propelled him to notoriety in the jazz world, I guess. And he decided to walk one day from his place near the Staples Center in LA through downtown, and all of a sudden wound up in Skid Row. And from my prior life as a litigator in the music space, based in New York but in LA 6 to 10 times a year, that Skid Row area of Los Angeles is one of the most horrific places that you could ever imagine. And the fact that it's right in the middle of a major U.S. city tells you all you need to know about our society's attitude towards allocation of wealth and what happens when you fall through the safety net. But it became, in this case, a piece of music. So we'll listen to Ambrose Akinmusare and his song, Hum Song.

Matt Mitchell, who we heard earlier in the hour supporting Tim Byrne, here on an album of his own from 2017 entitled A Pouting Grimace, with Kim Cass on the bass, Kate Gentile on the drums, Anna Weber on alto flute, Sarah Schoenbeck on bassoon, and John Arabagon on the sopranino sax. Starting off that set, Ambrose Akinmusari with Hum Song, Skid Row Anthem, from his first album as a leader, Prelude to Cora, from 2008. With Walter Smith III on tenor, Chris Dingman on vibes, Aaron Parks on the keyboards, Joe Sanders on bass, and Justin Brown on the drums. 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My name is Andy Bart, and the show is called Expansions, and we have been expanding through most of this second hour, and we're going to bring it back towards home base and try and land this plane, starting with the great John Coltrane from an album entitled Afro Blue Impressions, which was recorded back in November of 1963 live in Berlin, but not released until 1977 by the Pablo imprint. And he was performing with the classic quartet of McCoy Tyner, Jimmy Garrison, and Elvin Jones. And we're going to hear the title track, Afro Blue.

0: After a fair amount of experimenting and side voyages in the second hour of expansions for this Sunday night, the bass player Steve Swallow and a track called Willow bringing us gently to shore at the end of this show and at the end of the second hour. That track comes from Steve's album Real Book from 1994, performed with Mulgrew Miller on the piano and Jack DeJohnette on the drums. Elsewhere on the album, Tom Harrell on trumpet and Joe Lovano on the tenor saxophone, but as you could tell, that last track was just a piano trio. And we started the final set with a live performance of the classic Afro Blue by John Coltrane, with his classic quartet of McCoy Tyner, Jimmy Garrison, and Elvin Jones, recorded live in Berlin November 2nd, 1963, and released a mere 14 years later. That brings us to the end of this episode of Expansions. We're with you every Sunday night from 8 to 10, so I hope you come back and join us again next week. In the meantime, be good to yourself, be good to other people, and put some positive energy out there in the universe. It benefits all of us. Well, come back and see us next Sunday. Have a great week.
1: Hi, I'm Gloria Krolak, host of Morning Glory. It's my pleasure to now share Monday mornings with you for a full hour starring the vibraphone, a percussion instrument introduced to jazz in the 1930s by Lionel Hampton and Red Norvo. What's a vibraphone? Just the coolest instrument ever. Played with two or four mallets, player's preference, the vibraphone swings and sings, whispers and whistles, blends in and stands out. 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
1: Welcome to Nightlights. I'm David Brent Johnson. Gene Lee was a singer, poet, composer, teacher, and choreographer who embraced both jazz standards and the avant-garde, working with pianist Rand Blake and Mal Waldron, saxophonist Archie Shepp and Jimmy Lyons, composer Carla Bley, and other cutting-edge musicians of the late 20th century. In the next hour, we'll hear some of the recordings Lee made with these notable jazz figures and about the creatively expansive path she followed as an artist throughout her career. It's still the newest voice around, Gene Lee, coming up on this edition of Nightlights.

No words, only a feeling. No questions, only a light. No sequence, only a being. No journey, only a dance.

Jean Lee performing Sundance, a song she co-wrote with Sam Rivers on soprano sax, Gunter Hampel on flute, Perry Robinson, Alan Praskin, and Mark Whitecage on clarinet, Jack Gregg on bass, and Steve McCall on drums, from Jean Lee's 1974 album Conspiracy, one of only two albums that Lee recorded as a leader in her lifetime. Calling Jean Lee a singer doesn't do her justice. Jean Lee was a singular creative force whose artistry found expression through singing, poetry, dance, teaching, acting, psychology, and more. Though she made only a handful of records under her own name, she played a key role in numerous collaborations with others that extended beyond the jazz world, and her legacy has hardly been explored. She was a multidisciplinary artist ahead of her time. Jean Lee was born in 1939 and grew up in mid-20th century New York City. Her studies at Bard College in literature, child psychology, and dance, and her choreographing of jazz and classical music pieces played a formative role in her subsequent life, as did winning the legendary Apollo Theater Talent Night in 1961, which ultimately landed her and pianist and fellow Bard graduate Rand Blake a recording contract. Lee and Blake made their debut on record in 1962 for the RCA label with the album The Newest Sound Around, an apt description of their ethereal blend of Lee's warm, haunted voice and Blake's spare, spiked lyricism. In the liner notes, composer and scholar Gunther Schuller wrote, "I know of no other singers who can project the introspective, often somber mood that is generated by Jean's dark, rich voice, at the same time improvising far-out vocal lines and feeling at home in the even further-out accompaniments of Rand Blake." Here's Jean Lee with Rand Blake doing the 1940s noir movie theme in standard Laura on Nightlights.

Singer Gene Lee and pianist Rand Blake performing When Sunny Gets Blue and Laura from their 1962 album, The Newest Sound Around. Writing of the album 38 years later in Lee's New York Times obituary, Ben Ratliff said that it subtracted swing, but added intellectual coolness, abstruse piano harmonies, and vocal influences from Billie Holiday and Dinah Washington. The record is a series of minimalist dreams. In addition to those singers, Lee herself cited Abby Lincoln as an important influence in her early years. Lee and Blake toured Europe after the album's release and found favor with listeners and fans there, but their partnership failed to gain much commercial traction in the United States. In 1966, the two returned to Europe for more performances and made some recordings that were released several decades later, adding considerably to the duo's rather scant discography. Here's Gene Lee with Rand Blake doing On Green Dolphin Street on Nightlights.

But the cause sometimes is there. Being complete, knowing different.

Gene Lee and pianist Rand Blake performing Blue Monk and On Green Dolphin Street before that, recorded in Europe and released on the CD 1966/67. Lee and Blake would reunite 23 years later for the album You Stepped Out of a Cloud. I'll have more of the music of Gene Lee in just a few moments. You can listen to previous Nightlights programs on our website at wfiu.org/nightlights. I'm David Brent Johnson, and you're listening to Still the Newest Voice Around, Gene Lee on Nightlights.

I'm featuring the music of Gene Lee on this edition of Nightlights. Lee's creative partnership with pianist Rand Blake in the 1960s has frequently been the most noted aspect of her career. And while those recordings are significant, they're only part of Gene Lee's story. In the mid to late 1960s, she became involved with the experimental art collective Fluxus and began a long-term creative and romantic relationship with composer and vibraphonist Gunter Hempel. She also worked with musicians associated with free jazz and the avant-garde, including saxophonist Archie Shepp. These collaborations saw Lee extending her approach to vocalizing and expanding the context in which she sang. We'll hear her in this next set as part of Carla Bley and Paul Haynes' groundbreaking 1971 jazz opera, Escalator Over the Hill, and here with fellow late 1960s European expatriate Archie Shepp doing There Is a Balm in Gilead on Nightlight.

Gene Lee singing Indorillo Ponde with Carla Bley on organ, John McLaughlin on guitar, Jack Bruce on bass, and Paul Motion on drums from Carla Bley and Paul Haynes' 1971 jazz opera Escalator Over the Hill. Lee before that with saxophonist Archie Shepp and trumpeter Lester Bowie doing There Is a Balm in Gilead from Shepp's 1969 album Blasé. In 1974, Gene Lee made the first of what would be only two albums in her lifetime to be issued under solely her name, backed by notable avant-garde jazz artist Sam Rivers and drummer Steve McCall, as well as Lee's partner Gunter Hampel. Lee and Hampel made many recordings together that were released on Hampel's own label in Europe and which form a largely unsurveyed part of her discography. She also appeared on recordings with numerous other avant-garde musicians and composers such as Marion Brown, Andrew Cyril, and Jimmy Lyon.

Go. Go.

with saxophonist Jimmy Lyons and drummer Andrew Cyril doing The One Before Zero from their album Nuba. Lee before that with You Come to Be from her 1974 album Conspiracy, which included her partner Gunter Hampel among the supporting cast. In between those two albums, Lee wrote a jazz oratorio called Prayer for Our Time that was inspired by her involvement in composer John Cage's bicentennial piece, Apartment House 1776. In addition to her artistic pursuits, Lee worked as an educator and child psychologist in the latter decades of the 20th century, while raising her own two children by Gunter Hampel. She wrote a book about the history of jazz for grade school students and continued to travel back and forth between New York City and Europe. The reputation of The Newest Sound Around, her 1962 debut album with pianist Rand Blake, only grew over time. Active as she remained, Lee did not live long enough to be able to benefit, artistically or otherwise, from any potential surge of interest in her work and career, dying of cancer in Mexico in 2000 at the age of 61. Though jazz scholar Eric Porter has championed her artistic accomplishments, and Adam Schatz published a long-form article about her in the New York Review of Books in 2020, she's remained a figure mostly known to jazz and avant-garde aficionados, and she is worthy of much more discussion and documentation than this program can provide. I'll close with one of her late-period recordings, made with a pianist who factors into that era as prominently as Rand Blake did with Lee in the 1960s. Gene Lee, Mal Waldron, and I Could Write a Book on Nightlights.

I close with Gene Lee and pianist Mal Waldron doing I Could Write a Book from their 1994 album After Hours. Thanks for tuning in this edition of Nightlights. Special thanks to Richard Marshall of Indiana University's Cook Music Library. 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Nightlights is a production of WFIU and part of the educational mission of Indiana University. I'm David Brent Johnson, wishing you good listening for the week ahead.

Hey, everybody, this is Mike Finnerty inviting you to start off your Fridays on a positive note with my Morning with Mike show at 8 a.m. right here at WETF 105.7 in South Bend, Indiana, and streaming live at jazzradiowetf.org. 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

listening to WETF, your jazz station in South Bend, Indiana. My name is Rob Hoff, and welcome to Nocturne, some after-hours jazz to bring our week to a close. And we're going to begin with Bill Frisell doing a Billy Strayhorn classic.

Bill Frisell with Thomas Morgan playing the bass and Rudy Royston on drums and the Brussels Philharmonic, all combining to create Lush Life, the Billy Strayhorn classic from the latest recording from Bill Frisell called Orchestras. And that will get us going here on this edition of Nocturne. 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

A great tune by John Lewis, Django, done by Larry Goldings on organ, Bill Stewart on drums, and Peter Bernstein featured on guitar. And before that, and starting off the set of three, we heard Keith Jarrett, Gary Peacock, and Jack DeJohnette do Chelsea Bridge by Billy Strayhorn. That is from the Keith Jarrett recording Whisper Not, recorded in Paris in 1999, Chelsea Bridge. Then on to vocalist Hilary Gardner with Ehud Asheri playing the piano doing Shadow Waltz from the Hilary Gardner recording The Late Set. And followed that with Larry Goldings and Peter Bernstein and Bill Stewart doing Django from Perpetual Pendulum. And you are listening to Nocturne on WETF. WETF is your jazz station. We have nothing but jazz 24/7 every day of the year. So we are here for you all the time. And right now it's Nocturne, so it's the end of the day. We get started at 11 o'clock in the evening and go until midnight. And we do that every Sunday, and I'm glad you're with me here for this edition of Nocturne.

Gregoire Marais playing the harmonica, and Cassandra Wilson doing the vocal, The Man I Love. And the set began with Joshua Redman, Nicholas Payton, Do You Know What It Means to Miss New Orleans, with a vocal by Gabrielle Cavazza. And she was joined by Aaron Parks on piano, with Joe Sanders bass and Brian Blade on drums. That's from the Joshua Redman recording, Where Are We? Do You Know What It Means to Miss New Orleans? Then on to Miles Davis from the legendary recording Round About Midnight. We heard Bye Bye Blackbird with Miles, John Coltrane, Red Garland, Paul Chambers, and Philly Joe Jones. And then on to Cassandra Wilson with Gregoire Marais. 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

from the latest recording from Bill Frisell called Orchestras. We heard Lookout for Hope, the Bill Frisell composition performed by Bill with Thomas Morgan at the bass and Rita Royston on drums and the Umbria Jazz Orchestra. And we're going to close out with Keith Jarrett's Standards Trio doing Round Midnight.

You've been listening to Nocturne on WETF, your jazz station in South Bend, Indiana. My name is Rob Hoff. Thank you so much for joining me for this After Hours Jazz here on WETF. And I hope you'll join me again next Sunday evening at 11 o'clock for more of the same. 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

Hi, this is JM Jazz, bringing you The Vocalists, a program devoted to the art of jazz singing. Today's show is called Lyrics by the Bergmans, a tribute to the husband and wife songwriting team of Alan and Marilyn Bergman. The Bergmans have worked together for over 60 years, their songs winning 3 Academy Awards and 16 nominations overall, not to mention their numerous other awards. In 1983 and 84, 3 of the 5 best song nominations were theirs. This song, from the 1968 movie, The Thomas Crown Affair, won their first Oscar. Director Norman Jewison showed them the clip where the song would go and said he wanted it to reflect the character's state of mind. So the couple came up with a series of spinning comparisons.

Marilyn Keith and Alan Bergman were destined for each other. They were born in the same Brooklyn hospital, Alan in 1925 and Marilyn in 1929. But although they grew up not far from one another, they didn't meet until the late 50s when they were both working as lyric writers for composer Lou Spence. Alan in the morning and Marilyn in the afternoon. Spence suggested they work together, and in so doing, they discovered an irresistible compatibility. They embarked on a personal and professional partnership in 1958, and it's still going strong today. In 1960, they wrote the title song for a Frank Sinatra album, which was nominated for Best Album of the Year.

The Berkmans prefer writing what they call dramatic songs, songs that reflect and enhance the mood of the film's story. In 1967, the Berkmans wrote the lyrics for this song with music by Quincy Jones. The film's director was again Norman Jewerson.

The movie dramatized the civil rights upheaval of the time and won 5 Academy Awards. The song no doubt contributed to the movie's success, and the Bergmans considered it their career breakthrough. The Bergmans received their 2nd Academy Award in 1973 for the title song of Barbra Streisand's movie, The Way We Were, with music by Marvin Hamlisch.

Though we received mixed reviews, but the song was a huge success. Streisand's recording sold over 2 million copies and was named Song of the Year. Streisand is a singer with whom the Bergmans have the closest relationship. She has recorded more than 50 Bergman songs, and in 2011 produced an album of their songs entitled What Matters Most. Here she is singing a song written by Lou Spence and Alan Bergman for Fred Astaire in 1957. Alan presented the song to Marilyn when he asked her to marry him.

The Bergmans also had an ongoing relationship with French composer Michel Legrand. The year after they won the Oscar for Windmills, they received a nomination for Best Song from the film The Happy Ending. Here it is, by Carmen McRae.

One characteristic of Bergman lyrics is using simple comparisons to express complex feelings, such as the nickels and the dimes of our days, or the summer, spring, fall, and winter of my days. Because their lyrics emphasize drama, their songs appeal to singers who valued words and story, like Carmen McRae. On the 1975 Blue Note album, I Am Music, 5 of the 10 tracks were Bergman songs.

A favorite Bergman device is the use of seasons as symbols, not only in the lyrics, but as song themes, as in this one.

Like athletes and musicians, the Bergmans constantly are perfecting their craft. They often take articles from newspapers and create lyrics based on the contents. When asked which one takes the lead, they said, "They alternate. They call it One Washes, One Dries," and in fact have written a song with that title. The Bergmans wrote the lyrics for three songs on the Sergio Mendes Brazil 66 album, Look Around, in 1968. Here's Tony Bennett with So Many Stars.

Another Brazilian song they wrote lyrics for was The Island by Yvonne Linz. Quincy Jones brought them the melody and asked them to write the sexiest lyrics possible. Here's Barbara Streisand.

The lyrics of this Michelle Legrand song might well describe the Bergmans. They have kept the music playing for 60 years. Here's Tony Bennett.

We know we're always changing. Why should it be the same?

0: You're listening to WETFLP in South Bend, Indiana. WETF, the jazz station, celebrating over 100 years of recorded jazz. Stay right here for the best in jazz all day and all night.
1: Welcome to Talking Jazz. My guest today is Brandon Sanders. He will tell us all about a brand new album that just is coming out on Savant High Note Records, Lasting Impressions, and it features some of my favorite people, and we'll talk about that. But welcome, Brandon.
2: Hey, good morning. Good morning, Art.
1: Yes. Good day. And so I think it would be great just to start us off if you could give us a quick synopsis of your background. You know, how did you get to doing this album, and how did you get hit with the jazz bug?
2: I am originally from Kansas City. My mother moved to LA when I was about 1 year old. And I used to, when I was a little kid, I used to go back and spend the summer months with my grandmother in Kansas City. And during that time, my grandmother would tell me these stories about her owning a jazz club back in the late 60s, early 70s. She kind of introduced me to jazz. She had a jazz club in the 60s called the Casablanca. And so that was kind of like my start of getting the bug for listening to jazz. And as time went on, my mother married a gentleman who played trombone, my stepfather, James McCrite, who I call him my father, I don't call him my stepfather. But anyway, so he would play jazz on a radio station in LA called KKGO. Pretty popular in the late 70s and early 80s. So jazz music was always around when I was a little kid. You know, I went to Kansas University. I fell in love with this guy. He was a jazz DJ. His name was Richard Wright. And so he had all these jazz records. And I would just go to his office during my break, during classes, and listen to these records. And so that's kind of how I got the bug, just listening to the music.
1: Yeah, sounds like you had a great environment and background. I mean, something super interesting that I read in your bio is actually that you didn't get started playing drums till after college.
2: Right. Yeah. I didn't want to talk you to death, but yeah, I started playing jazz, the drums after. So some people don't know that I was a walk-on practice player, basketball for the University of Kansas. After that was done, I was trying to figure out what I was going to do next. These set of drums were at this church that I was going to at the time. And I just said, man, let me figure out how to play these. And I just started playing and playing and on my own. And a friend of mine showed me a couple of things to do. And next thing you know, I just had this love and passion for wanting to play the drums. So I started practicing every day on my own. I just said, well, man, you know, I want to go further this. And so I applied for Berklee College of Music. And then I got accepted. The rest is history. I started studying with a guy at Berklee named John Ramsey. And so I still studying with him now. He showed me everything that I needed to know. He got me started when I was at Berklee.
1: That's very cool. What a great story. You know, if passion strikes, then you got to do, you'll do it.
2: I tell anybody, you know, you could do anything. You just got to put your mind to it. It takes a lot of discipline and a lot of stick-to-itness to, you know, get... I don't like to say level. I'm at a level. I'm still trying to get higher than where I'm at now. You know what I mean? Yeah, so it's a...
1: We all do.
2: It's a daily grind.
1: What would you do if you would say, oh, I arrived, right? Then you can stop and do nothing.
2: Right. Yeah, I'm like sitting here now like, man, I got to go home and practice and do this, you know, and do that. You know, so yeah, it's a daily routine, you know. It takes a lot of discipline, like I said.
1: So we're going to listen to some of the tunes, and the first one is 8/4 beat. Interesting. So this is actually a Bobby Hutcherson tune, and it features one of my favorite people, Warren Wolf. I know him pretty well. Incredible player. And do you want to give us some background how to listen to this one? Maybe something special to...
2: Well, you know, like once again, as I said earlier, like I got into Bobby Hutcherson as a fan of music and the tune, you know, like my favorite album by his is called Total Eclipse. Hey, I don't know if you've ever heard that album. And so this album is on, forget the name of it, Stick Up? Yeah, this is on Stick Up, and it's the one of the first tunes on the album. And I just like the introduction to this tune. You know, I think Billy Higgins is the drummer on this album, and I just like how he opens up with it. So I was like, well, let me try to do this and see what I can come up with. Yeah, so I always like this tune, you know, as a fan of Bobby Hutcherson.
1: Well, let's have a listen. So this is 8/4 beat, and this is from the new album Lasting Impressions by my guest today, Brandon Sanders. And it features Warren Wolf on the vibraphone, also Stacey Dillard, Eric Reed, and Eric Wheeler. And later on, we'll have guest vocals.

0: That was the selection entitled 8/4 Beat, a Bobby Hutcherson tune. And this is from the new album Lasting Impressions by my guest today, Brandon Sanders. Yeah, we got to know you a little bit, or your musical background. And we're going to go and listen to Just Me in a second. But I also read in your bio, so you have a parallel career as a social worker in New York City. I'd be curious to hear, I mean, that's even more to balance. And how do you get into social work? So
1: I was a social worker. It's crazy because I was a social worker before I became a drummer. Graduated with my master's in social work back in 98. So I worked as a social worker, and then I got laid off. And then that's how I decided to pick up the drums. That's when I decided to go to Berklee College of Music. But my grandmother always told me, she said, you always got to have something in your back pocket in case something doesn't work out. So when I moved to New York, you know, I wasn't on the scene yet. So I applied for a couple of social work jobs and I got offered one, and I just stuck with it, worked for the Board of Ed for a while. And then I worked for a private school. So I've been doing social work in the schools for a long time. I just like working with kids. And it's funny because I'm able to use music and counseling as a way to connect to the children that are the kids that I work with. Yeah.
0: Yeah, that makes sense. You know, music has a lot of power and a lot of...
1: And most of the kids that I listen to and work with, they want to listen to Cardi B and all the new people, which is nothing wrong with that. So when I start playing my jazz music, they're like, oh, okay, he's playing that old stuff. But they show a little appreciation for it. Like my kids, my own kids, I have a son, three sons. They know who Miles Davis is. They know who John Coltrane is. They know who Ella Fitzgerald, I guess, because I play it all the time. So that's cool.
0: Well, I mean, yeah, we'll carry on the lineage. And we learn from the youngsters too, you know.
1: Yeah.
0: That's really cool.
1: You know, my son's taught me how to work an iPhone finally. So
0: So we're going to listen to Our Love is Here to Stay, and it features Just Mia. Yeah, tell us a little bit about this one and your connection to Just Mia Horn.
1: Well, I met Just Mia. I was doing a gig one night in Brooklyn. I needed a vocalist. So I called this young lady, a bass player, who I knew. And I said, well, I need a singer for tonight. And she said, well, there's this young lady that's kind of new to town and she goes to the new school. So I got on her Facebook Messenger and I texted her Messenger and said, hey, I need a singer for the night. And she said she could do it. And she came to this club. It's called 966. It's a jazz club in Brooklyn. Well, it used to be. And so when Jasmine started singing, she just lit up the whole room. And that was the beginning of our relationship. She went on to do great things, but you know, I'm still like her big brother. I call her my big little sister because she's always telling me what I need to do in a good way. Yeah, our friendship has spanned over 15 years. She was so kind to bless me with two tracks. I think she did a great job on both of them.
0: Absolutely. So we're going to hear her on a Gershwin classic on Our Love is Here to Stay. And it really showcases, you know, her skills and the way she treats a song.
1: She did a great job.
0: Yes. So here's Our Love is Here to Stay. This is from the new album, Lasting Impressions. Yes. On one of my favorite labels, too, on Savant High Note, features, of course, band leader and drummer Brandon Sanders. But we're going to hear just Mia Horn on vocals on this one.

0: to stay.
1: This was a rendition of Our Love is Here to Stay, as heard on the new album Lasting Impressions by my guest today, Brandon Sanders, who is the leader and the drummer on the record. And we also heard just Mia Horn on vocals. We're going to keep going. There's some originals by your fellow musicians on there. So the next one is going to be an original by Eric Reed. Incredible pianist. I love him. And so I wanted to ask you a little bit about your process on putting this album together and finding the people and picking the repertoire. How did that all go?
2: You know, one of the things that I've always believed, Monica, is that if you want to be the best, you got to hang out with the best and you will learn and you will grow. It's so funny how God works, but even, you know, going back to basketball, I was able to play and be around some of the best players in the basketball world that went on to the NBA. And then the same thing with music. I've been able to have good relationships with people like Warren Wolf and Kenny Washington and Lewis Nash. These are all people that I've, you know, been able to learn from. And so I always believe in that if you want to be the best, you have to hang around the best. So in forming this album, my dear friend and producer, Willie Jones, we were talking about this album, and I was like, man, who should I get on piano? Mm-hmm. And we always talk about going for the gusto, going for the best. And I said, well, man, why don't I call Eric Reed? Well, you sure you want to do that? I said, yeah, let's do it. And so I called him, and, you know, Eric is a perfectionist. If you want to be the best, you got to hang with the best. And he was pushing me the whole time doing this record. And so I learned a lot from him during this recording. So, yeah, that's been my theory. And in terms of Stacey Dillard and Eric Wheeler, those are some of the best on the scene. So, yeah, that's how I came about getting the best people because I believe that they would give me the best product to tell my story. They'd give me the best effort. Yeah.
1: That's great advice, you know, and it's so true. Always hang on and have something to strive for. But yeah, certainly a great cast and then also some of the originals by the players. So Shadowboxing, do you want to give us a little glimpse on inside the music of that one?
2: Once again, we're sitting in the studio. Eric says, Brandon, I got a tune, and the name of it is Shadowboxing. And I said, okay. And I said, but I want you to open up with an open drum solo. You know, I was like, oh, because, you know, I like to play time, you know, and swing and all that kind of stuff. So I want you to open up with a drum solo, and then we'll get into the tune. So that was another way of me getting out of my comfort zone and him pushing me to open up the tune. It's a beautiful tune. Eric Wheeler takes a great bass solo on it. And yeah, you know, it's Eric Reed at his best.
1: All right. Well, let's have a listen. So this is Shadowboxing from the new album Lasting Impressions. The leader is Brandon Sanders, who will also on drums. Yeah, with a tune by Eric Reed, the pianist, together with Eric Wheeler and Stacey Dillard and Warren Wolf.

0: That was Shadowboxing, a selection from the album Lasting Impression, a new album on Savant High Note Records. And my guest today is Brandon Sanders, who is giving us a glimpse into creating this album, a glimpse into life, striving for being the best musician you can be. And as you mentioned earlier, you have a Kansas City background, but you also lived in Compton, in the Los Angeles area. Of course, Compton is known for all kinds of things. How do you think that whole experience coined you? And how does that filter in your music? You know, because, for example, your next tune is called Tales of Mississippi. There's a local connection.
1: Once again, it's like one of those things, as I said, you know, about being around the best. And at the time, growing up in Compton, I didn't even know that these guys were going to be the best. But, you know, I was fortunate to go to high school with some rappers that I went on to do great things. I went to school with a guy named DJ Quick, who was one of the greatest hip hop producers out there now. And then Dr. Dre went to the same high school that I went to. He's just a little older than me. And same thing as Kendrick Lamar, he went there too. He's a lot younger than me, but, you know, Compton was the breeding ground for all this raw talent that was coming up during the time. And, you know, I used to be a DJ. I used to DJ parties when I was a teenager. So, like I said, Compton was a training ground for all of us who had talent. We needed somebody to kind of harness that and take us under their wing. You know, when I was a kid, you know, I listened to so much music, you know, records, my dad's records, my mother's records, my own records. And so that kind of, you know, got into my own system. The Tune Tales of Mississippi segue into Tunes of Mississippi. I spent a lot of time in the summer months, not a lot, but I've been to Mississippi like 5 times. There's a lot of, that's the home of the blues, you know, Delta blues. The people there are so, you know, Mississippi gets a bad rap for being a poor state, but it's actually a rich state, because it's a rich state in people who are humble and who are kind and who have shown me a lot of love when I've been down there. So that's why I wrote the tune called Tales of Mississippi.
0: Well, yeah, it's very heart bop, and I hear some Horace Silver in there. And
1: going back to Eric Reed and Willie Jones, they have one thing that I didn't know, that I learned how to write tunes. You know, this is something that I didn't know that I had the ability to do. Warren Wolf would tell me, he said, man, you need to start writing tunes. I said, I'm not ready for all of this. I can't do none of this. And so I started writing tunes. This melody just came in my head. And I said, man, this is reminding me of my time in Mississippi. And I'm a huge Horace Silver fan, you know, Tokyo Blues and all those records, man, they come to mind when I think of these types of tunes. That when I thought about writing that tune.
0: All right. Well, let's have a listen. So this is Tales of Mississippi, a selection from Lasting Impression, a new album on Savant High Note Records. And it features my guest today, Brandon Sanders, on drums and also on composition.

0: That was Tales of Mississippi, a selection from the new album, Lasting Impression. And I'm talking to leader and drummer and composer Brandon Sanders. And we have time for two more, but the next one is going to be Soul Eyes. So this is a beautiful, beautiful ballad. But I'm not sure I got all the background on this one. This is really special. There's so much space between the beats. And
1: you know, what are you saying? It's so slow. No.
0: No, but I mean, I guess it's definitely not the standard Soul Eyes that we know. So I guess we should clarify that.
1: You know, Soul Eyes is one of beautiful ballad, beautiful melody. It's a tune that I've played numerous of times. You know, Eric and Stacy do a great interpretation, and Eric Wheeler, they do a great interpretation of it. And I just, you know, I love the melody. You know, what more can I say? Mal Waldron wrote the tune. I think, you know, it's one of my favorite tunes. Yeah.
0: Oh, absolutely. I think this one will just have to go in and sit back and close our eyes and
1: and
0: enjoy the tune. All right, so here's Soul Eyes, another selection from the brand new album Lasting Impression, Savant High Note Records, and my guest today is Brandon Sanders.

0: That was Soul Eyes, a selection from the album Lasting Impression. A beautiful ballad, Waldron ballad. My guest today was Brandon Sanders. We chatted quite a bit about the music, about making life work and striving for the best.
1: Yeah. Transformation.
0: Oh yeah. So much. So what's coming up? How is it going to be released, and how can people find this, and where?
1: Okay. Well, so it's going to be, of course, streamed on Spotify, all digital platforms. Can pre-order now on Amazon. If you're in the New York area, I will be at Lincoln Center Dizzy's Jazz Club November 17th. We're doing a CD release party there. I do have some upcoming gigs. I'll be in Santa Fe, New Mexico, December 9th. The day after Thanksgiving, I don't have the correct date, but I will be in Los Angeles performing at the World Stage. So yeah, that's where we're going to be putting this music out. I believe, it's a great record. The title, Lasting Impression, I believe that's what we should all strive to do, make an impression where people remember one another and we impact each other's lives. That last impression.
0: Right, absolutely. Yeah, and you find some great spaces to share this music.
1: yes.
0: A website, where should we send
1: people? I have a website called BrandonSandersMusic.com. Appreciate you asking me that. And then, like I say, I'm on Instagram. My Instagram page is B is my name 213. So B-I-S-M-Y name 213. That's my Instagram page. See, my kids are getting me hip to all this stuff. So, I'm getting me, Dad, you need to have an Instagram page. So I got something there. Yeah.
0: Did they give you your Instagram title too?
1: No, well, everybody calls me the Swing Man. That's my nickname in the jazz world. But my first name is Brandon. So my true friends call me B. Say, hey, B, what's going on? So that's what it's like. B is my name. Yeah. And I'm from Los Angeles. So the area code for Los Angeles is 213. See, my kids are keeping me hip.
0: right. Cool.
1: Yeah.
0: BrandonSandersMusic.com. This is the place to go and find about all these great release parties. High Note Records is doing a great job at sharing the music too. So,
1: yeah, I mean, you can also go, I think their website is jazzdepot.com. Barney Fields has done a great job keeping the label going. I mean, it got constant releases coming out

0: people like J.D. Allen, Jeremy Pell. Yeah, the list of Cyrus Chestnut. List goes on that label. Yeah, I'm glad to be a part of that label. I mean, once again, you got people on there that are inspiring me to be a better musician and put out, you know, I just don't want to put out anything. I want to put out something of quality and something that people will listen to on a regular.
1: Absolutely. Yeah, I got an album on that label. And
0: I'm gonna talk to Barney. So I was like, get off the phone with you. I'm gonna say,
1: tell him about it. He'll know.
0: yeah, I'll tell him. I spoke to you today. Yeah. Now, where are you located?
1: So I'm actually currently in Vienna. I'll share a little bit, but let's have a good listen to you.
0: Okay.
1: See, your last selection here.
0: Okay.
1: Until you come back to me. So anything we should send listeners off to go into this last one?
0: Well, this is a tune written by Stevie Wonder. And I am a huge, if you listened, my first album had a tune written by Stevie Wonder. He wrote the tune Michael Jackson sang, I Can't Help It. So I listen to Stevie Wonder on a regular. So until you come back to me, Aretha Franklin made it popular. So I'm a huge Aretha Franklin fan. And that Jasmia did a great job. It got her out of her comfort zone, I would say. And I think the listeners are going to hear something different. You know, I think I'm hoping that everyone will enjoy this tune. I really like her interpretation of the lyrics.
1: Absolutely. It's gorgeous. So one more selection from the new album, Lasting Impression. We were talking to Brandon Sanders today, drummer, band leader, so much more. And on this last one, Stevie Wonder's Until You Come Back to Me, we'll hear the featured Chesmia horn. Thank you, Brandon.
0: All right. Thank you.

0: thank you for listening to Talking Jazz. My guest today was drummer, band leader, composer, Brandon Sanders.
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WETF, the jazz station, celebrating over 100 years of recorded jazz. 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

Rebecca Rafla starts off our time together with the title track from her album Fundamentally Unfinished, a self-released endeavor on her part featuring Rebecca on the vocals, Steve Lee on piano, Patrick Wright on guitar, Jesse Whitman on bass, and Richard Floyd on drums with Fundamentally Unfinished by Rebecca Rafla. Welcome, I'm Clay Ryder. Thanks for tuning in. In this hour, we will explore some of the latest jazz releases making the scene. A lot of great new material out. We're going to hear from folks including Rafael Chamon, Ben Phlox, Daniel Sky, Yelena Ekimov, Isabella Isherwood, Shinzu Ono, Joel Ross, and others. Up next, an album recorded live 17 years ago at La Pena Cultural Center in Berkeley, California. This is percussionist Bobby Matos with Uncle David's Egg Creams.

From saxophonist Ben Phlox, that was Old Devil Moon off of his latest release, Moonshades, that's out on Westcliff Records, featuring Ben on the woodwinds, Garrett Lang on bass, and Jay Belrose on the drums and percussion, giving us Old Devil Moon by Ben Phlox. Prior to that, we checked in with Raphael Chamon from his album Sonoluminescence, and we heard the title track Sonoluminescia, which I guess is the Portuguese equivalent. That's out on Ataropa Records, featuring Raphael on the guitar, Anthony Bolden on tenor sax, Arnie Sansom piano, Miles Sloniker on bass, Rogerio Bocado on percussion, with Colin Stranahan on drums. Sonoluminescia by Raphael Chamon. And starting off our set, we heard from Bobby Matos and the Heritage Ensemble. Their album Live at La Peña Cultural Center. This just came out on Life Force Jazz, but it was recorded back in 2007. And Bobby passed away several years after this. But we heard his composition, Uncle David's Egg Creams, featuring Bobby on the timbales and vocals, Judson Matos on percussion as well, with Robertito Melendez on congas, Theo Sandoz on piano, John B. Williams on bass, Frank Fontaine Jr. on woodwinds, Denny Weinstein on trombone, and Anthony Blea on the violin, giving us Uncle David's Egg Creams by Bobby Matos. You're listening to Sound Ideas. I'm Clay Ryder. Thanks for spending some time with us today. We turn now to the music of Kathy Ingraham from her latest album entitled Jazz Dreams. This is her take on Dream On.

0: Morrisund Bridge from Yelena Ekimov and her latest release, Rosendahl's Garden. It's out on LNH Productions. Featuring Yelena on the piano, keyboards, compositions, arrangements, a big chunk of what you just heard. Svante Henriksen on the cello, bass, and electric bass, along with Morgan Ogren on drums and percussion, giving us Morrisund Bridge by Yelena Ekimov. Prior to that, we heard from Kristen Mather de Andrade from her album Sem Fim, and we heard Frevo Novo, featuring Sean Jones on trumpet, Kristen Mather de Andrade on clarinet, Victor Gonzalez on piano, Venicus Gomes on guitar, Eduardo Bello on bass, Dennis Bohoz on drums, along with Katrina Owens on flute, Livio Almeida on alto sax, Bill Owens on trumpet, and Elena Ulster on trombone. Frevo Novo by Kristen Mather de Andrade on her album Sem Fim on Ensonica Records. Before Kristen, we checked in with the latest release from Daniel Sky. This is titled Intro. It's the single dropping from his album Song for the World that will be released next month on Ataropa Records. Daniel on the trumpet, Jesse Carpetilian on piano, Stefano Battaglia on bass, with Aya Blas on drums and percussion, giving us Intro by Daniel Sky. And leading off the set, Kathy Ingraham with Dream On from her album Jazz Dreams. That's out on Pardon Records. Featured Kathy on the vocals, Randy Brecker on flugelhorn, Pete Levine on piano, Elliot Randall on guitar, and Joel Rosenblatt on drums, giving us Dream On by Kathy Ingraham. If you'd like more information on anything that you heard in this or any other program in the Sound Ideas series, I suggest you swing by our website for more details. 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We continue now with the music of Isabella Isherwood from her album The Sweetest Sounds. That's out on Sabrina Records. And we're going to hear the standard The Song Is You. Isabella on the vocals and the piano, Mike Alamana on guitar, Joe Policastro on bass, and Alejandro Salazar on drums.
1: I hear music when I look at you. A beautiful theme of every dream I ever knew. Down deep in my heart,

And our time once again is coming to a close. We're digging the sound of Joel Ross with Repentance from his latest album, Gospel Music. It's out on Blue Note Records. We also heard from Shunzo Ono from his album Live at Joe's Pub, and we heard Dreamers. And we started off the set with Isabella Isherwood with The Song Is You from her album The Sweetest Sounds. Hope you enjoyed this hour digging some of the latest releases making the jazz scene. I'm Clay Ryder. Thanks for listening. I look forward to the next time we get together.

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0: Tom Thumb, a tune written by Wayne Shorter, and that was Mr. Shorter himself on the tenor in 1966 with Bobby Timmons on piano, Ron Carter on bass, and Jimmy Cobb on drums. Before that, another Wayne Shorter tune, Kenny Kirkland at the piano, his arrangement of the mysteriously gorgeous Anna Maria. Before that, Kurt Elling's take on Wayne Shorter's tune Dolores. That was Kurt Elling's Dolores Dream, his lyrics to that Wayne tune. I'm Jana Lee Ross. Thanks so much for listening to Jazz with me.
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the Antioch Baptist Choir in an arrangement by Andre Previn. Andre Previn at the piano and leading an all-star band with Mundell Lowe on guitar, Ray Brown playing bass, Grady Tate on drums. Before that, Andre Previn at the piano with David Fink on bass in a duet of I Got Rhythm, and we kicked off the set with the theme from The Subterraneans, composed by Andre Previn. That was from Terrence Blanchard's record Jazz on Film. Terrence Blanchard playing trumpet on that record, and the arrangements are his. It's a really gorgeous record, Jazz in Film. I'm Janalee Ross. Thanks so much for listening to Jazz with me.

0: Cyrus Chestnut at the piano from Cyrus Plays Elvis, his arrangement of Love Me Tender. I'm Jana Lee Ross. Thanks for listening to Jazz With Me. 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

very famous collaboration between organist Jimmy Smith and guitarist Wes Montgomery called The Dynamic Duo. Great arrangements on that record by Oliver Nelson. That was The Death March, written by Gary McFarland. I'm Jana Lee Ross. Thanks so much for listening to Jazz With Me. 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

0: from Belgian guitarist Philip Catherine. That is called Blue Prince. And that's a contra fact on Someday My Prince Will Come. What's a contra fact? A contra fact is a melody composed using the chords from another song. So Philip Catherine took the harmonic structure, the chords from the song Someday My Prince Will Come, and placed a new melody on top of it. That's your jazz fact for the day. Before that, What Are You Doing the Rest of Your Life? The beautiful Michelle Legrand tune from Milt Jackson on Vibes. And we kicked off the set with Poinciana, Keith Jarrett, live in Paris in 1999. His usual sidemen with him of Gary Peacock on bass, Jack DeJohnette on drums. Did I tell you the tune? It was Poinciana. I'm Jana Lee Ross. Thanks so much for listening to Jazz with me.
1: 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yesteryear, such as Johnny Hodges, Artie Shaw, and Bobby Hackett, to boppers such as Joe Gordon, Phil Woods, and Roy Haynes, to the modernists such as Tony Williams, James Williams, and Terry Lynn Carrington. 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

If angels could swing, they'd sound like Bill Evans, I think. That was How Deep Is the Ocean, an Irving Berlin tune played by Bill Evans in 1961 from Explorations, with him Scott LaFaro on bass and Paul Motion on drums. Before that, two Bill Evans tunes in a medley, Waltz for Debbie and Very Early, both written by Bill Evans and played here so elegantly by the great guitarist Gene Bertoncini. And we kicked off the set with another Bill Evans tune, Time Remembered, with lyrics written by Ingrid Jensen. And that was Ingrid Jensen playing the trumpet, Jill Cyphers singing Time Remembered with her. I'm Jana Lee Ross. Thanks so much for listening to Jazz with me.

the Divine One, Sarah Vaughan, singing Misty. And before that, the theme from Two for the Road. What a film. 1966, directed by Stanley Donen, starring Audrey Hepburn and Albert Finney, and a fantastic score by Henry Mancini. That was a collaboration between Phil Woods and Carl Saunders. I'm Janie Lee Ross. Thanks so much for listening to Jazz With Me. You can get in touch anytime and let us know what you love about jazz. 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

The legendary Belgian harmonicist, harmonica player, Toots Thielemans. Toots is everywhere and had a very long and prolific career. That was Toots back in 1957, before he was calling himself Toots. This record recorded under his name Jean Thielemans, Man Bites Harmonica, the name of the album, and he's playing with some of the top cats at the time. Art Taylor on drums, Wilbur Ware on bass, Kenny Drew on piano, and Pepper Adams playing baritone sax. The tune, Isn't It Romantic? I'm Jana Lee Ross. Thanks for listening to Jazz With Me. You can get in touch anytime and let us know what you love about jazz. 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

0: Flamenco sketches from Miles Davis's landmark recording Kind of Blue, recorded in 1959. And you kind of got to mention all the players on that record when you invoke it. That's Cannonball Adderley on alto, Coltrane on tenor, Miles himself on trumpet, Bill Evans on piano, Jimmy Cobb on drums, Paul Chambers on bass. And before that, a tune from a man with whom Miles collaborated a great deal, Gil Evans. Gil Evans and his orchestra playing Where Flamingos Fly. We kicked off the set with Flamingo, Stefan Grappelli partnering with Michelle Petrucciani. I'm Jana Lee Ross. 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

Two tracks back-to-back featuring the great guitarist Kenny Burrell. That was Kenny Burrell in 1956. He was playing that great unison line with Hank Mobley on tenor sax, and that was Kenny Burrell's tune called Out for Blood. Horace Silver was on piano with them. And before that, 9 years later, Kenny Burrell backing up Jimmy Smith on organ with Grady Tate on drums from Jimmy Smith's Organ Grinder Swing. The tune was Oh No Babe. I'm Janie Lee Ross, and thanks for listening to Jazz with me.

Modern piano legend Marcus Roberts all by himself playing his tune Preach, Reverend Preach. And before that, Cedar Walton at the piano. That was the Gershwin tune The Man I Love, and the horn section, Vincent Herring on sax and Jeremy Pelt playing trumpet. I'm Jana Lee Ross. Thanks so much for listening to Jazz with Me. 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

Blues for Jay from Organ Grinder Swing and the swingin' organ grinder in question, Jimmy Smith, the master, recorded in 1965 with Kenny Burrell on guitar and Grady Tate on drums. I'm Jana Lee Ross. Thanks for listening to Jazz With Me. 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

0: three Dizzy Gillespie tunes back to back. That last one was Diz himself with Oscar Peterson at the piano. That was the tune Mozambique before that Con Alma, and that means with soul. Toots Thielemann playing harmonica and leading that record. John Scofield guesting on guitar, and we kicked off the set with Groovin' High. Keith Jarrett live with Gary Peacock on bass and Jack DeJeanette on drums. I'm Jana Lee Ross. 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
1: Hey everybody, this is Mike Finnerty inviting you to start off your Fridays on a positive note with my Morning with Mike show at 8 a.m. right here at WETF 105.7 in South Bend, Indiana, and streaming live at jazzradiowetf.org. What a better way to kick things off than the uplifting sounds of some of the world's finest artists. 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
2: 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yesteryear, such as Johnny Hodges, Artie Shaw, and Bobby Hackett, to boppers such as Joe Gordon, Phil Woods, and Roy Haynes, to the modernists such as Tony Williams, James Williams, and Terry Lynn Carrington. 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
3: At this time, we would like to play a tune that was composed by my worthy constituent, Mr. Dizzy Gillespie, in the year of 1942. We sincerely hope you do enjoy Salt Peanuts.

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We kicked off that set with the tune Trichotism, written by the great bassist Oscar Pettiford. It's very popular with bass players, and that was the legendary Ray Brown playing the lead with his all-star big band, which he co-leads with Milt Jackson on Vibes. After that, You Stepped Out of a Dream, Lee Konitz, with a rhythm section of Charlie Hayden on bass and Brad Meldow playing piano. I'm Jana Lee Ross. Thanks so much for listening to Jazz with me. We just heard Brad Meldow as a sideman, so we'll hear him now on a track in which he's leading his trio.

KB Blues, and KB stands for Kenny Burrell. That was the great guitarist with Horace Silver on piano, Doug Watkins on bass, and Lewis Hayes on drums, Hank Mobley playing tenor. And before that, Brad Meldow's very moody take on Paul Simon's 50 Ways to Leave Your Lover. I'm Jana Lee Ross. 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

from a classic 1957 recording, There Is No Greater Love, with Sonny Rollins on sax, Ray Brown on bass, Shelly Mann on drums. The album is Way Out West. Look for the one with Sonny Rollins in a great cowboy outfit. He looks good. I'm Jana Lee Ross. Thanks so much for listening to Jazz With Me. 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

0: McCoy Tyner live at the Village Vanguard in 1997, September 23rd, 1997 to be exact. That was a birthday tribute to his former band leader and colleague, John Coltrane. That was the Coltrane tune Naima, and McCoy played a set of all Coltrane songs and tunes associated with Train at that great concert, with him Al Foster on drums, George Mraz on bass. Before that, Emily Remler playing Afro Blue, and we kicked off the set with Back on Track, written by Angela Wellman. She played trombone on the tune, and the session was led by percussionist Babatunde Lea. I'm Jana Lee Ross. Thanks for listening to Jazz With Me.
1: This is Lisa Eves from the Jazz for Kids 1 to 92 show. 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And remember, it's not just for kids, it's for everyone.

That is So In Love from Cole Porter's musical Kiss Me, Kate. It doesn't sound like that at all in the original show. That is Chick Corea's interpretation of that sweepingly romantic song. With Chick, Dave Weckl on drums, John Patitucci on bass. That was recorded in 1989 from Chick's acoustic band era. Before that, we heard a Chick song, probably his most famous song, Spain, in a medley with an interpretation of Joaquin Rodrigo's Concierto de Aranjuez, and that was so beautifully performed by guitarist Gene Bertoncini, with David Fink playing bass and a lot of help from the Mark Feldman String Quartet. I'm Jana Lee Ross. Thanks so much for listening to Jazz with me. We'll go from Spain to Paris now with Stefan Grappelli and his collaboration in 1969 with a very young Gary Burton. The record is called Paris Encounter. This is Here's That Rain.

Always a Parisian air when you hear Stefan Grappelli playing violin. He is teaming up there with Gary Burton in 1969, their record Paris Encounters, the song Here's That Rainy Day. Thanks for listening to Jazz.

0: This is Jana Lee Ross reminding you that you are listening to WETFLP in South Bend, Indiana. 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
1: 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I'm Gloria Krolak, and I've got a great lineup for you, with emphasis on the vibraphone. That's Arthur Lipner's Morning Song to open the show. From the live 2010 annual concert tour of the SF Jazz Collective, with Stefan Harris manning the vibraphone, the album is a three-disc set featuring the work of Horace Silver and originals by each of the band members. This is Harris's The Devil in the Details.

Prelude to a Kiss, Duke Ellington's elegant ballad from 1938, originally recorded as an instrumental, as it is here, arranged for vibraphone by Joe Bione for his album Oh Yeah, with pianist Toru Dodo, saxophonist Herb Scott, Dwayne Eubanks trumpet, Marco Panaccia bass, and Jerome Jennings drums. Bione hails from Delaware, where he still does a local outdoor concert series, in addition to jazz festivals and venues around the U.S. and internationally. We travel from Delaware to its neighbor and my home state for Jersey Bounce, played by the French Danny Doris Trio when they toured here in 2005 and recorded on the New Jersey Road. Danny Doris, vibraphonist, is also owner of the Caveau de la Huchette, a popular club in Paris, and seen in the movie La La Land. Patricia LeBergle played bass in the duet. The Devil is in the Details opened the set with vibraphonist Stefan Harris and the SF Jazz Collective. Just about every Sunday night at the Jazz Corner on Hilton Head Island in South Carolina, you can hear Reggie D's and D's Guys, if you have a reservation, that is. The club sells out every Sunday, and here's the reason why.

Milt Jackson and John Coltrane, Centerpiece, from their album Bags and Train, the only time they worked on an album together. Trumpeter Sweets Edison and singer-songwriter and so much more, Bill Tennyson, wrote the piece. Bobby Hutcherson once responded to the question what he wanted in a listener. He replied in part with, "Make me sad. Make me feel like it's raining." When Reggie Dees sings, and especially when he sings Rainy Night in Georgia, you need an umbrella. He casts a spell, and that's why he and his band pack the Jazz Corner every Sunday night. 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I'm your host, Gloria Krolak, with Morning Glory, the Vibraphone Showcase. Steve Hobbs on vibraphone pays tribute to Chick Corea on cultural diversity. The track is Korea. His bandmates are Bob Shepard, saxophone, Alan Broadbent, piano, John Patitucci, bass, Joe LaBarbera, drums, and Louis Conti, percussion. If you want to know how to spell that, put Korea with three A's and an H at the end. Korea.

Have you ever tried to explain a shadow to a child, especially one who is spooked by his own? Bria Skonberg invites bassist Reginald Veal to introduce her composition that she wrote with Lance Butler, My Shadow, on her self-named recording. She doesn't define it, maybe even adds to the mystery, as do Aaron Deal on piano and Ollie Jackson percussion. Milt Jackson returns, this time with the Milt Jackson Quartet and his A Thrill from the Blues. It's on Statements, released in 1962. The quartet is Hank Jones piano, Paul Chambers bass, and Connie Kay drums. Korea from Steve Hobbs Cultural Diversity began the set. This is another track where the composer lets the bassist, himself in this instance, introduce the theme. It's Home from Nicholas Krolak's newest release, Past Lives.

Hendrik Merkens, vibraphonist and harmonica player from the album he co-leads with bassist Gabriel Espinosa, Celebrando. The track is She Lives in Brazil with Allison Wedding's wordless vocals. Also, Misha Siganoff's agile piano, Annette Cohen clarinet, Jim Seeley trumpet, Mauricio Zottarelli drums, with Merkens on harmonica. Pure delight. Bassist Nicholas Krolak began the set with his composition, Home, as he sets his life's journey to music on his newest, Past Lives. It's a cascade of memories narrated by the violin section. This has been Morning Glory with Gloria Krolak on WETF-FM in South Bend, Indiana, the jazz station. You can also hear me and the entire WETF family of hosts streaming online at jazzradiowetf.org, no matter where you are. Marimbist Arthur Lipner and percussionist Nani Assis will take us home with Lipner's Morning Song. Have a wonderful week, and thanks for listening.

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1: 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And this is Afro-Cuban Latin Jazz, an hour during which you're served a spicy blend of the improvisational creativity of jazz with the exciting rhythms and melodies of the African diaspora. We'll start out today listening to Cesar Pedroso, affectionately known as Pupi, the fabulous keyboardist and pianist who played for many years with the premier group from Cuba, Los Van Van. And this piece is from a 2005 album when Pupi had started his own group, Los Que Son Son. And it's called La Cuenta Decisiva.

Wow, I hope you were dancing to that. That was César Pupi Pedroso and his group Los Que Son Son with the wonderful piece called La Cuenta Decisiva. From Cuba, we head off to Brazil now to hear a medley of three Brazilian songs featuring the fantastic clarinet playing of Paquito de Rivera and some wonderful Brazilian guitarists, Farid Haque, Romero Lobambo, and Tiberio Nascimento, accompanied on piano by Danilo Perez.

the ever amazing clarinet playing by Paquito de Rivera, along with three Brazilian guitarists. And the songs that were sampled in that piece were Tico Tico No Fuba, Cariñoso, and A Zero. Well, how about a little Mozart, Cuban style?

thought that there were two pianists playing there at the end. No, that was the left and right hemispheres playing of the great Cuban pianist Chucho Valdez that you were listening to. Chucho and his Royal Quartet from a 2024 album called Cuba and Beyond. Chucho Valdez on piano, Jose Armando Gola on bass, Horacio El Negro Hernandez on drums, and Roberto Jr. Vizcaíno on percussion. Wow. The next piece is a Paquito de Rivera composition, Samba for Carmen, recorded in 2020, and it features two quite astonishing musicians. Pacho Flores on trumpet, a Venezuelan classically trained trumpet player, and Jesus Gonzalez Brito, known as Pinguino, a wonderful guitarist. Pacho was classically trained and was

was the first prize winner in three international competitions, the Maurice André International Competition, and the Philip Jones Competition, and the Città di Porcia Competition. And so here is Samba for Carmen.

That was Samba for Carmen, played by the Venezuelan musicians Pacho Flores on trumpet and Pinguino Gonzalez on guitar. Well, we're off to Miami now to hear Martin Bejarano Trio. Martin is a Cuban-American jazz pianist who is also a professor of jazz at the Frost School of Music at the University of Miami. And he is playing with Josh Allen on bass and Mike Piolet on drums, and the piece is called Fantasia de Tres Mundos, recorded in 2015.

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Direct from Miami, Frost School of Music, that was Martin Bejarano Trio playing Fantasia de Tres Mundos, recorded in 2015. Next up is a very famous tune composed by Noro Morales, and it's played by Tito Puente and friends, Tito and Timbales, and the group includes the great Dominican pianist Michel Camilo, and the piece is called María Cervantes, recorded in 2009.

And once again, here is César Pupi Pedroso and his group Los Que Son Son playing a piece called Pasándola Bien, recorded in 2021.

That was great live Cuban timba music performed by Cesar Pupi Pedroso y Los Que Son Son, recorded in 2021, the piece Pasándola Bien. Well, you're in for a musical treat. Now, we're going to hear a fabulous duet by Chick Corea on piano and the great Gary Burton on vibes, playing at the Jazzwoche Burghausen concert in Germany in 2011. It's a Brazilian piece composed by Tom Jobim called Chega de Saudade.

Chick Corea on piano, Gary Burton on vibes. You know, I still haven't gotten over the fact that Chick is no longer with us. What a wonderful piece, what a wonderful rendition of the great Brazilian tune Chega de Saudade by Jobim. Chega de Saudade means enough of this missing you, enough of this sadness, this emotional missing. It's a very profound, saudade is a very profound word in Portuguese. And Chick and Gary just play the heck out of that piece of music. Jobim never got to hear them do this like this, but I bet he would have been pleased. By the way, my dear Latin jazz lovers, I would love to hear from you and get some feedback on what you like, or if you want anything you'd like to hear more of, just what you thought of the show. So you can shoot me an email at russhamer2@gmail.com. R-U-S-S-H-A-M-E-R, the number 2@gmail.com. Well, mi gente, this has been Afro-Cuban Latin Jazz with Dr. Russ Hamer, WETF 105.7 FM, the jazz station out of South Bend, Indiana. I leave you with Danzón Barroco by Orlando Mar-

0: Good morning. Today is May 4th, the birthday of Ron Carter, Maynard Ferguson, Sonny Payne, Richard Jean Williams, and Don Friedman. No musician personifies their instrument more than bassist Ron Carter, who was born this day in 1937 in Ferndale, Michigan. Winner of two Grammy Awards, he is a member of the Downbeat Hall of Fame. More on Ron Carter after the break. Trumpeter Maynard Ferguson was born this day in 1928 in Montreal, Canada. He played with Boyd Rayburn, Jimmy Dorsey, and Charlie Barnett before joining Stan Kenton in 1950. He led one of the last successful road bands. Trumpeter Richard Jean Williams was born this day in 1931 in Galveston, Texas. He recorded with Slide Hampton, Charles Mingus, the Thad Jones Mel Lewis Orchestra, and a dozen other notables. Drummer Sonny Payne was born this day in 1926 in New York City. He sparked the Count Basie Band for more than a decade and had an extended stint with Harry James. Pianist Don Friedman was born this day in 1935 in San Francisco. He played with Chet Baker, Buddy DeFranco, and many others. He was a member of Clark Terry's big band. He also played with the modernists like Eric Dolphy, Jimmy Giffrey, and Attila Zoller. From WETF's entire family, sincere happy birthday salutes go to Ron Carter, Maynard Ferguson, Sonny Payne, Richard Jean Williams, and Don Friedman. And happy birthday to all our listeners who share their birthday with them. Stay tuned for a one-hour look at the life and career of Ron Carter. And tune in to WETF every morning just before 10, when we call attention to the birthdays of artists who should never be forgotten. 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

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My name is Rob Hoff, and today, Thursday, May 4th, is the birthday of Ron Carter, and we're listening to a composition of Ron Carter called Mr. Bowtie from the album of the same name, and we're going to be celebrating his birthday today here on WETF.

You're listening to WETF, your jazz station in South Bend, Indiana. My name is Rob Hoff, and this hour we are celebrating the birthday of Ron Carter. We just heard something from his recording, Mr. Bow Tie, referring to Ron Carter himself, and it was written by Ron Carter, and we heard Ron playing the bass with Gonzalo Rubalcaba playing piano and Louis Nash playing the drums. And so today, Thursday, May 4th, is the birthday of Ron Carter, who is still very active in the field, and he is 86 years old today. So happy birthday, Ron Carter. He was born in Ferndale, Michigan on May 4th, 1937, and he started out on the cello, moved to the bass, and got a master's degree from the Manhattan School of Music. Had studied earlier at the Eastman School of Music, so he's trained in classical music as well as in jazz. And he performs on the bass, on the electric bass, on the cello, and even the piccolo bass as well. So he's a very versatile performer, and he has recorded over 2,300 different recordings. He's basically recorded with just about everybody from Chico Hamilton to Miles Davis and Eric Dolphy and Benny Golson and Herbie Hancock and Milt Jackson and Jerry Allen. And it's really hard to name anyone in the field that Ron Carter has not played with. So we're going to be sampling from his very vast discography this hour here on Happy Birthday, Dear Jazz Artist, which is a regular feature of WETF. When most people think about Ron Carter, if they were thinking about anything that he did, most people will think first of his work with Miles Davis. And of course, Ron Carter was with Miles from 1963 until 1969, and even occasionally after that. And the recordings that he made with Miles Davis are just iconic recordings, one of which is Miles' Smile. So this is the composition Footprints by Wayne Shorter, and we'll listen for Ron Carter at the bass, Wayne Shorter on tenor saxophone, Miles Davis, of course, on trumpet with Tony Williams on drums and Herbie Hancock on piano. And after that, we'll hear a composition of Ron Carter that he performed with his quartet at a club called Sweet Basil called Little Waltz. But first, Footprints by the Miles Davis Quintet, and you'll hear Ron Carter.

Yeah, obviously a live recording from the Ron Carter Quartet. Ron Carter heard on the piccolo bass with Ben Riley on drums, Kenny Barron on piano, and Buster Williams at the bass. The Ron Carter Quartet doing a piece that Ron Carter wrote called Little Waltz, and that's from the recording Piccolo, recorded live at Sweet Basil, a wonderful club in Greenwich Village, of course no longer there. And you're listening to Happy Birthday, Dear Jazz Artist. And today, May 4th, is the birthday of Ron Carter. So we're celebrating the birthday of Ron Carter, who is 86 years old today. He was born in 1937 in Michigan, and he is the most recorded bassist in jazz history. Thousands of recordings, so we are barely able to capture even a tip of the iceberg of the great works of Ron Carter. But we'll get as far as we can. So here's something from a recording that Ron Carter made at another club. We just heard something from the Sweet Basil performance. But this is from the Blue Note, also in Greenwich Village. So we'll hear Ron Carter with Russell Malone on guitar and Stanley Clark also at the bass. So Ron Carter on bass, Stanley Clark on bass, doing Bag's Groove.

That's Ron Carter playing the bass with Stanley Clarke on bass with Russell Malone on guitar doing the Milt Jackson classic tune, Bag's Groove, from a recording called Finding the Right Note, which is based on a documentary about Ron Carter. Perhaps you've seen it. And you are listening to Happy Birthday, Dear Jazz Artist, a regular feature here at WETF, in which we celebrate the birthdays of jazz performers, great jazz performers. And this hour, we're celebrating the birthday of Ron Carter, 86 years old today. He was born May 4th, 1937, in Michigan, and he is still active and, in fact, on tour. So we just heard something from a trio date that was recorded at the Blue Note Club in New York City. And one of the things that I mentioned earlier is that Ron Carter had a long career with Miles Davis, and of course he's played with just about everybody. But when Miles was kind of in transition, going from all acoustic to his electric period, there was kind of that transition period in which Miles Davis was interested in having an electric bassist, and so the mantle fell to Ron Carter to pick up the electric bass. And a couple of recordings on which Ron Carter did play electric bass with Miles included Fide Kilimanjaro and also Miles in the Sky. So these are both recordings from 1968. So we'll hear a sample, not the entire composition, but a sample from Fide Kilimanjaro, the title track, which has Ron Carter on the electric bass, and then a piece called Stuff from the recording Miles in the Sky, which also features a bit of Ron Carter at the electric bass. And then we're going to go to Ron Carter with his own quartet doing something with Rennie Rosnes playing the piano, and Jimmy Green on tenor saxophone, and Peyton Crosley on drums. But two samples of Miles, or make that Ron Carter playing the electric bass first, and then onto the Ron Carter Quartet Foresight.

The Ron Carter Quartet captured live in Stockholm, Sweden, doing You and the Night and the Music. And that was recorded in 2018. And we heard Ron Carter at the bass with Rini Rosnes playing piano, Jimmy Green on tenor saxophone, Peyton Crosley on drums. And we're celebrating today the birthday of Ron Carter. So this is a regular feature here on WETF, your jazz station, and we celebrate jazz birthdays. And today, Ron Carter is 86 years old today, and he's still performing. As a matter of fact, he'll be in New York City next month performing at the Blue Note Club on West 3rd in Greenwich Village. So if you're in Manhattan, you got to check out Ron Carter with the quartet we just heard. We're going to close out this version of Happy Birthday, Dear Jazz Artist with something from that recording, Piccolo, featuring Ron Carter, the birthday boy, at the Piccolo bass, doing a Kenny Barron tune, Sunshower, with Kenny Barron playing the piano.

Buster Williams at the bass, Ron Carter, piccolo bass, Kenny Barron piano, Ben Riley on the drums. Sunshower by Kenny Barron and performed by the Ron Carter Quartet at Sweet Basil. You've been listening to WETF LP, the jazz station in South Bend, Indiana, and heard around the world at jazzradiowetf.org. My name is Rob Hoff. Thanks for being with me for this birthday celebration for Ron Carter. And I hope you'll join me again next time for more birthday celebrations here on WETF.

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Welcome to Jazz for Everyone, hosted by Larry Dwyer on WETF, the jazz station in South Bend, Indiana. This is the program where we play jazz that everyone likes, those who have been listening for years and those who are new to jazz. Enjoy the music. Today's show begins with an optimistic song called "The Best Is Yet to Come." And we hope that's true for you. Singing it is Frank Sinatra along with the Count Basie Orchestra.

place. Ain't nothing like it here. The best is yet to come, and babe, won't it be fine?

That was Frank Sinatra singing The Best Is Yet to Come, accompanied by the Count Basie Orchestra. It was arranged by Quincy Jones. And although there are no extensive instrumental solos, you may have noticed the harmon-muted trumpet of Harry Sweets Edison noodling in the background just before the fade-out ending. This is from an album called It Might As Well Be Swing, recorded in 1964. Next up on Jazz for Everyone is the always delightful sound of pianist Errol Garner playing the song Exactly Like You.

A delightful recording. That was the song Exactly Like You, recorded in 1954 by the Errol Garner Trio. Errol played piano, of course. Wyatt Rather was on bass, and Eugene Hurd was the drummer. It can be found on an album called Jazz Around Midnight. You are listening to Jazz for Everyone with your host, Larry Dwyer, on WETF, the jazz station in South Bend, Indiana. Next up is a song played by the Harry James Orchestra in 1939. It's called the 2 o'clock jump and is based upon Count Basie's original 1 o'clock jump.

That was Harry James and his orchestra in 1939 playing the 2 o'clock jump based upon Count Basie's 1 o'clock jump. It features Harry James on the trumpet solos and some boogie-woogie piano by Jumbo Jack Gardner, who grew up in my hometown of Joliet, Illinois. Next is the Quincy Jones Orchestra playing one of his most beautiful compositions. It's called For Lena and Lenny and was dedicated to Lena Horne and Lenny Hayton.

That was a gorgeous song called For Lena and Lenny, played by Quincy Jones and his orchestra in 1961. It's on an album called The Quintessence. The song was composed and arranged by Quincy Jones himself and was dedicated to singer Lena Horne and her husband, Lenny Hayton. Featured soloists included Bobby Scott on piano and Joe Newman on trumpet. What a nice song for Lena and Lenny. And now, one of the most famous songs ever recorded by Count Basie and his orchestra, this is April in Paris.

That was the Count Basie Orchestra playing the song April in Paris in 1955. It was one of his most played recordings. Featured soloists were trombonist Benny Powell and Thad Jones on trumpet. And of course, that is the voice of Count Basie announcing the One More Time encores at the end. You are listening to Jazz for Everyone with your host, Larry Dwyer, on WETF, the jazz station in South Bend, Indiana. Jazz for Everyone continues now with the Duke Ellington Orchestra. Duke never failed to surprise. This is one of the songs from the movie Mary Poppins. It's called A Spoonful of Sugar and features Johnny Hodges on the alto saxophone.

That was the famous orchestra of Duke Ellington playing the song A Spoonful of Sugar, and featured Duke's alto saxophone soloist, Johnny Hodges. It's from an album called Duke Ellington Plays Mary Poppins, recorded in 1964 and released in 1965, not long after the original Disney Mary Poppins film came out. Next up is vocalist Diana Krall in 1992 singing On the Sunny Side of the Street.

That was vocalist Diana Krall in 1992 performing the 1930 song On the Sunny Side of the Street. Diana is singing, of course, and also playing piano. Along with her are bass player John Clayton and drummer Jeff Hamilton, who also co-lead the Clayton Hamilton Jazz Orchestra. This is from a Diana Krall album called Stepping Out. Next up is Grover Washington Jr. playing the song Wine Light in 1980.

That was the song called Wine Light from an album of the same name. It was recorded in 1980 by Grover Washington Jr. on alto sax. The rhythm section includes Eric Gale on guitar, Marcus Miller playing electric bass, Steve Gadd doing the drumming, and added percussion by Ralph McDonald. That is Wine Light by Grover Washington Jr. Next up is bass player John Clayton with an amusing song called Walking Bass.

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My team was losing, so it wasn't even funny. And old dumb me, I bet all my rent money. I got so shook, I could hardly even talk. So I got my bass, and we went for a walk. We started walking.

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Some of the girls will walk by, don't like the look of my face. But every last one says, can I pluck that bass? 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

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So I said, Bass, we've walked pretty far. Let's go have a taste in this soulful looking bar. So we walked in and ordered two. And the bartender, he's standing there like he don't know what to do. So I said, hey man, why that blank look on your face? He said, first time in my life I've ever seen a drinking Bass, and we went walking.

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I mean, every time I looked down, I saw him shake like jelly. And I can't drink as much as this bass. It's got a much bigger belly. So I said, bass, after we get these last two down, let's make ourselves homeward bound. And we tried to walk. We was pretty toe up. Sick, quit leaning on me, you fiddle with a thyroid problem. I mean, I was seeing double. Bass, that is. Well, by the time I got home, I'd straightened up. So I walked in my house and said, hi, Buttercup. She said, JC, I can tell by that look on your face. You've been out drinking again. You and that dadgum drunken bass. Now we ain't got no money, and we can't pay the rent. And where are we gonna sleep? Are we gonna sleep in that old funky tent? And I said, you jive, get out of my face. I don't need you. I've got my bass. And we went walking.

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And when your mate starts that nagging talking, you can just say, shut up. You grab your vase and go walking. Now you might say, spend all that money? It's only made of wood, but you can tell by its shape it must be some kind of good. Let's go walk.

That was John Clayton playing bass and talking his way through a fun song called Walking Bass, which was originally composed by bassist Keeter Betts. This is from a 2008 album called Brother to Brother by the Clayton Brothers Quintet. The group features John Clayton on bass, his brother Jeff Clayton on alto sax, John's son Gerald Clayton playing piano, and two musicians not in the Clayton family, Terrell Stafford on trumpet and Obed Calver playing the drums. You are listening to Jazz for Everyone with your host Larry Dwyer on WETF, the jazz station in South Bend, Indiana. Next, we will hear the Modern Jazz Quartet playing a song called Really True Blues at a concert in Carnegie Hall in 1966.

That was the Modern Jazz Quartet playing a John Lewis song called Really True Blues. The members of the MJQ were John Lewis on piano, Milt Jackson playing the vibes, bass player Percy Heath, and Connie Kay on drums. That is from an album called Blues at Carnegie Hall, recorded there in a live concert in 1966. Really True Blues. Next is one of Fats Waller's always entertaining recordings. It's called She's Tall, She's Tan, She's Terrific.

0: That was Fats Waller and his rhythm in 1937 playing an enthusiastic song called She's Tall, She's Tan, She's Terrific. Waller, of course, is playing stride piano and singing. The rest of the group includes Herman Autry on trumpet, Gene Sedrick playing tenor sax, L. Casey on guitar, Charlie Jones playing the string bass, and drummer Slick Jones. We're going to finish out this session of Jazz for Everyone with Ella Fitzgerald singing the song All of Me in 1962.
1: All of me. Why not

0: That was vocalist Ella Fitzgerald in 1962 singing the song All of Me. It was recorded live at the Crescendo Club in Hollywood. Accompanying Ella are Paul Smith on piano, Wilfred Middlebrooks playing bass, and Stan Levy on the drums. It's from an album called 12 Nights in Hollywood, Ella Fitzgerald. And this has been Jazz for Everyone, hosted by Larry Dwyer on WETF.
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1: 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This is Collector's Choice with Lori Williams, your jazz songbird, right here on Jazz Radio WETF.org, the jazz station in South Bend, Indiana, and heard all around the world.

0: Welcome to Collector's Choice with me, Lori Williams, your jazz songbird on WETF LP 105.7 FM and streaming online at jazzradiowetf.org, the jazz station in South Bend, Indiana, and heard all around the world. I'm coming to you from Atlanta, Georgia, once again with another exciting show. We kicked off today's program with Sharon Minamoto, who's been captivating audiences since the age of 16, building an international career as a pianist, composer, band leader, and an educator. She's been on the faculty in the music department at Vancouver Community College since 2000, and she sits on the board of directors for the Fraser McPherson Jazz Fund. We heard the song Rosebud for Keiko Robson from her latest album, Goodbye Strawberry Hill. We've got a fantastic lineup in store. Up next, we have the title track to Randy Hexter's 2024 LP. The song is Tomorrowsville. And Randy Hexter is a pianist, composer, arranger, producer, and educator residing in Atlanta, Georgia. He's on the faculty at Georgia State University, where he teaches jazz composition and jazz arranging. Here's Tomorrowsville by Randy Hexter. Don't touch that dial. 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

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This is Collector's Choice with me, Lori Williams, your jazz songbird. And that was my new friend, Austrian-born jazz vocalist Nina Reiter, who now resides in Switzerland. Nina is a touring artist, mainly on the European jazz scene, and her music blends classic jazz influences with a modern, expressive approach. We heard Frame, Love Without Words, and that was composed by the bassist on this tune, Mark Meskelitz. On drums, we have Peter Primus Frosch, and the pianist is Viola Hammer. I hope you enjoyed that one. Up next, we have pianist Aaron Goldberg and his song Unstable Mates from his 2006 World CD. Though 7 of the 10 tracks on Worlds are original, you might catch a few familiar echoes in there. The one we're about to hear, Unstable Mates, is a creative twist on saxophonist Benny Golson's classic Stable Mates. 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

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This is Lori Williams, your jazz songbird, and we've got time for one more tune in the first half hour of Collector's Choice. We're going to hear Hudson River Wind by my friend, composer, arranger, jazz pianist, producer, and educator, John DeMartino. He's based in New York City, and I cannot wait to share the stage with him at Pangea in New York in June. Hope to see you there. 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We've got more great music in the next half hour. Here's John DeMartino and Hudson River Wind.

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This is Collector's Choice with me, Lori Williams, your jazz songbird, and that was my friend, the brilliant pianist John DiMartino, accompanying the phenomenal Janice Siegel of Manhattan Transfer. Their jazz spin on classic country hits like that one, I Fall to Pieces, comes from their album Crying in My Whiskey, and I hope you enjoyed that one as much as I did. Now let's take a moment to appreciate the next tune, Surrey with the Fringe on Top, and it comes from the classic 1943 Rodgers and Hammerstein musical Oklahoma. And we're going to hear from Emmett Cohen alongside the brilliant Russell Hall on bass and Kyle Poole on drums with their take on this classic. 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

0: Bro, that was some of the craziest music I've ever heard or played. Like, in my life.
1: We heard a version of that tune in the first half hour. That was Patrick Bartley, an award-winning saxophonist and composer who's been turning heads with his dynamic sound and versatility, with Russell Hall on bass and Stefan Klein on drums. That was Stablemates by the legendary Benny Golson. Up next we have NEA Jazz Master, Grammy Award-winning vocalist, and one of my favorite people in the whole world, Diane Reeves, with Yesterday's. 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

I want to thank you all so much for hanging out with me, Lori Williams, your jazz songbird on Collector's Choice on Jazz Radio WETF.org, the jazz station in South Bend, Indiana, and heard all around the world. 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We have time for one final song in this half hour. We're going to close it out with Arturo Sandoval and Menteca. 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Remember, words are powerful. Speak wisely, and until the next time, take care.

0: Hey, everybody, this is Mike Finnerty inviting you to start off your Fridays on a positive note with my Morning with Mike show at 8 a.m. right here at WETF 105.7 in South Bend, Indiana, and streaming live at jazzradiowetf.org. What a better way to kick things off than the uplifting sounds of some of the world's finest artists. See you then.
1: 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yesteryear, such as Johnny Hodges, Artie Shaw, and Bobby Hackett, to boppers such as Joe Gordon, Phil Woods, and Roy Haynes, to the modernists such as Tony Williams, James Williams, and Terry Lynn Carrington. Meanwhile, stay tuned right here on WETF for the best in jazz all day and all night.

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Welcome to Research and Development here on WETF, the jazz station in South Bend, Indiana. I'm your host, Charlie Colhase, and for the next 2 hours, we'll be bringing you forward-looking jazz. In our first hour today, we'll be remembering the great pianist and composer Don Friedman. Today is the 91st anniversary of his birth. We'll hear his music from a few different decades, both as a leader and as a sideman. In our second hour, we'll hear some new releases and some other stuff. In the Classic Tenor Corner this week, one more of the Classic Tenors of April, bleeding over into May. We'll hear from the great Teddy Edwards. April 26th was the 102nd anniversary of his birth. Lots of great music today. Stick around. We're here.

Remembering the great pianist composer Don Friedman in our first hour of research and development today. Today is the 91st anniversary of his birth. We just heard Don Friedman leading his own trio, recording for the Riverside label in June of 1961, his first session as a leader, the album called A Day in the City. We heard Rush Hour. Don Friedman at the piano was his composition. Chuck Israels, the bassist, and the great Joe Hunt on drums. Joe Hunt, still active and living and playing in the Boston area at the age of 87 and playing quite well. You can hear him every month at the Lily Pad with his quintet. Don Friedman, born on this date, May 4th, 1935, in San Francisco, California, to a musical family. Don Friedman came up in the thriving West Coast jazz scene of the mid-50s, working with Chet Baker, Ornette Coleman, Buddy Collette, Dexter Gordon, among many others. Well-grounded in bebop, Friedman also had an ear for more experimental jazz. He moved to New York in 1958 and led his own trio and also worked with Pepper Adams and Booker Little. In the mid-60s, Don replaced Paul Blay in the Jimmy Giuffre 3 and also embarked on a long association with guitarist Attila Zoller. Friedman spent 5 decades playing in the bands of the great trumpeter Clark Terry. Don played an 80th birthday concert at Kitano in New York in April 2015. He passed away in New York in June of 2016 at the age of 81. So we'll hear a number of his recordings from across his lengthy career. Right now, we'll hear him as a sideman with the great trumpeter Booker Little. The album called Booker Little in Friend, recorded for the Bethlehem label in the summer of 1961. Booker Little on trumpet, Julian Priester on trombone, George Coleman on tenor saxophone. The rhythm section of Don Friedman, Reggie Workman, and Pete LaRocca, piano, bass, and drums, respectively. And this is called Victory and Sorrow. Remembering Don Friedman on Research and Development.

Remembering the great pianist and composer Don Friedman in our first hour of research and development today, the 91st anniversary of his birth. We just heard recordings made between 1961 and 1965. We just heard from the Jimmy Giuffre Quartet, recording at Woolman Auditorium at Columbia University in New York City in May of 65. Jimmy Giuffre on tenor saxophone. It was his composition, which was entitled Drive. Don Friedman at the piano, Bar Phillips, the bassist, Joe Chambers on drums. That material never saw the light of day until nearly 50 years later, when it came out as part of a 2-CD set on the Elemental label called New York Concerts from Jimmy Giuffre. Before that, we heard from the great guitarist Attila Zoller, recording in Berlin in March of 1965, just a couple months earlier. The album called The Horizon Beyond, which was issued here in the States on the MRC label. We heard Flashback 2 from that. Attila Zoller on guitar, Don Friedman at the piano, was his composition. Bar Phillips again on bass, Daniel Umer, the drummer. The Attila Zoller Quartet. Just before that, we heard the Don Friedman Trio recording for the Riverside label in New York in May of 1962, the album called Circle Waltz. We heard Seas Breeze, Don Friedman at the piano, his composition, Chuck Israels, the bassist, Pete LaRocca, the drummer. And we started off with the Booker Little Sextet, recording for the Bethlehem label in 1961. The album called Booker Little and Friend. We heard Victory and Sorrow, the trumpet of Booker Little, Julian Priester on trombone, George Coleman on tenor saxophone, Don Friedman at the piano, Reggie Workman, the bassist, and Pete LaRocca again on drums. It's Research and Development. Charlie Colhase here serenading you with a program of forward-looking jazz every Monday around this time. And coming to you via the airwaves of WETF, the jazz station in South Bend, Indiana, heard around the world at jazzradiowetf.org. Hope you're enjoying the program so far. We have time for a couple more from Don Friedman. Let's quickly move into the late 70s. Here's solo piano from Don Friedman, recorded in Ludwigsburg, Germany, in May 1979 for the Ego label, the album called Themes and Variations. This is called Ballade. Remembering Don Friedman on Research and Development.

And that's our look at just some of the music of the great pianist and composer Don Friedman. We just heard Don Friedman as a sideman with the Lee Konitz Quartet, recording in concert in Tsukuba, Japan, in October of 1992. We heard Almost Everything, based on the chords of All the Things You Are. Lee Konitz on soprano saxophone, Don Friedman at the piano, was his composition. Tsutomu Okada, the bassist, Jeff Williams on drums. That recording issued on the Insights label from out of Japan. Before that, we heard solo piano from Don Friedman, recording in Ludwigsburg, Germany in May 1979, the album called Themes and Variations on the Ego label. We heard Friedman's composition, Ballade, solo piano from the great Don Friedman. You're listening to Research and Development with your host, Charlie Colhase, here on WETF, the jazz station in South Bend, Indiana. 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

0: All his friends began to say, what will happen Judgment Day? Then they all began to pray for Gabe to find his home. Now all you sinners, gather round, I've got hot news real low down. He found his home, that's everything. Sing hallelujah for the king, now that Gabe has found his horn.
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2: Welcome back to Research and Development here on WETF, the jazz station in South Bend, Indiana. I'm your host, Charlie Colhase. Coming up later this hour in the Classic Tenor Corner, we'll be remembering another of the classic tenors of April. Remembering the great Teddy Edwards, April 26th was the 102nd anniversary of his birth. In the meantime, let's hear some music from another one of those very interesting bands from the San Francisco Bay Area. Here's drummer and composer Jordan Glenn's group Beak, and for this occasion Jordan Glenn takes on the role of composer and conductor. The group Beak has a lot of percussionists, quite a few guitarists, and a bass player, and we'll hear the first section of this work. This is called Shades of Purple and Other Scrambles, Jordan Glenn's Beak on Research and Development.

We heard from three medium-large ensembles in that set. We just heard from bassist Adam Lane's Full Throttle Orchestra recording at the Ljubljana Jazz Festival in Slovenia in June of 2012. We heard Empire of Music, The One. The group including Susana Santos Silva and Nate Bulley on trumpets. Nate Bulley had the solo there. Ruth Regev on trombone, she also had a solo. Avram Pfeffer on alto saxophone, he had a solo. David Beinman on tenor saxophone. Matt Bowder on the baritone saxophone. Adam Lane, the bassist, it was his composition in Egal Phony on drums and material issued on the Clean Feed label. Before that, we heard from the Dutch band SpinFX, their album SpinFX Maximus. SpinFX is typically a sextet. It kind of specializes in doing a cross between free jazz and hard rock, although they added three extra musicians to kind of soften out the ensemble for this recording. We heard Spring End. SpinFX including Bart Maris on trumpet, Tobias Klein on alto saxophone, John Dykman on tenor saxophone, Jasper Studhouders on guitar, Gonzalo Almeida, the bassist, Philip Moser on drums, with additional musicians, Jessica Bavone on viola, Elizabeth Caudot on cello, it was her composition, and Evie Philippou on vibraphone and percussion. With SpinFX, that material recorded in April of last year. And we started off with Jordan Glenn's Beak, recording in Oakland, California, in February 2024. The album called The Party, just issued last year on the Queen Bee label. We heard Shades of Purple and other scrambles. Beak including Carl Evangelista and David James on electric guitars and modified electric guitars, Sudhu Tiwari on no-string guitars and Bunt Monica and electronics. Mark Pascucci Clifford on vibraphone, Bunt Monica, gongs, and percussion. Lisa Metzakappa on acoustic bass and foot bass. John Arkin on drums and electronics. Robert Lopez on percussion, Bunt Monica, and tongue tube. With Jordan Glenn's Beak. And that just about gets us up to date. You're listening to Research and Development with your host Charlie Colhase here on WETF, the jazz station in South Bend, Indiana. Heard around the world at jazzradiowetf.org. In the Classic Tenor Corner this week, another one of the classic tenors of April, even though it's May now. We're remembering the great Teddy Edwards, California-based tenor man. April 26 was the 102nd anniversary of his birth. Let's hear Teddy Edwards along with the great tenor man Houston Person, recording for the Muse label in 1994. Here's two tenors doing That's All. Teddy Edwards in the Classic Tenor Corner.

Two tenors in the Classic Tenor Corner this week. Teddy Edwards and Houston Person. Recording at Rudy Van Gelder's place in Englewood Cliffs, New Jersey in December 1994. The album called Horn to Horn, which has dedications to a number of great tenor players. We heard the very pretty ballad, That's All, dedicated there to Ben Webster. The tenor saxophones of Teddy Edwards and Houston Person. The rhythm section of Richard Wyans, Peter Washington, and Kenny Washington. Piano, bass, and drums, respectively. April 26th was the 102nd anniversary of the birth of the great Teddy Edwards. It's research and development. We're heading into the home stretch. Have time for a little more music. Let's hear one from Brother Ah, recording in Silver Spring, Maryland in July 1983, the album called Key to Nowhere. This is called Nature's Blues, which he says expresses how nature's creatures might feel the blues. The environment is constantly being polluted and eroded by chemicals. Birds, mammals, and insects all cry out for mankind's help. We must think about their future. Brother Ra on Research and Development.

Wrapping up today's program with music from the husband and wife team of Adegoge Steve Coulson and Equa Coulson. Their album Glow, released last year on the Silver Sphinx label. We heard Atrocities from off of that. The voice of Equa Coulson, it was her composition. Adegoge Steve Coulson at the piano. Mark Helias, the bassist, Andrew Cyril on drums. And before that, we heard from Brother Ah, a.k.a. Robert Northern, recording in Silver Spring, Maryland in July of 1983, the album called Key to Nowhere. We heard Nature's Blues. Brother Ah on French horn, the voice of Nataska Hassan Youssef, Jeff Majors on harp, Marvin Tootin was the guitarist, Mike Bowie on bass, Nasser Abadi on drums, and Barbara Burton Tootin on percussion. Took that from a reissue from about a decade ago on the Manufactured Recordings label out of Brooklyn. Thank you so much for tuning in. We'll be back next week with another episode. We'll have a set of music from the great composer, keyboardist, and bandleader Carla Bley on the 90th anniversary of her birth, as well as a lot of other great music, too. Tune in then. In the meantime, stay tuned. More great jazz coming your way here on WETF, the jazz station in South Bend, Indiana.

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three giants doing their thing. Oscar Peterson and his trio with Ray Brown on bass, Ed Thigpen on drums from Con Alma, live in Lugano, 1964. Many consider this being the greatest trio of all time. Previously unheard, unreleased concert that came into light. Rejoicing in hearing this trio, the height of their union. The sparkling piano under Oscar's touch, the brilliance of Ray Brown's bass playing, and the tasteful compliment, always the right touch at the right moment, of Ed Thigpen on drums. Thank you for joining me. You're with D. Alexander, and this is Jazz.

The talented Sean Mason on piano from his recording, The Southern Suite. We heard his composition, Final Voyage, and he's supported by Chris Lewis on tenor, Tony Glausi, trumpet, Felix Mosholm, bass, and Domo Branch on drums. And right before that, we heard from the man on bass, Neil Swainson, from the recording Fire in the West, with Renee Rosnes piano, Lewis Nash drums, Brad Turner trumpet, Kelly Jefferson on tenor, and we heard the composition Late Afternoon. Let's continue with Dee Daniels and Denzel Sinclair from their recording Let It Shine, Let It Shine, with her rendition of Sometimes It Snows in April, a Prince composition.

That's Sonny Stitt from Legends of Acid Jazz with Where is Love, a song from the Tony Award-winning British musical Oliver and the 1968 film of the same name. And you've heard it right here with me, D. Alexander, and this is Jazz.

Music to put you in a mood. John Coltrane, Central Park West. And before that, Duke Ellington from the Queen Suites. The Ellington Suites, the single petal of a rose. Started things off with the Prince of Cool, Mr. Chet Baker. The night we called it a day. Let's continue with Miss Irene Krall from her recording, Where is Love? And let's take a listen to Love Came on Stealthy Fingers.

0: That's Doug Karn and his West Coast Organ Band from Free For All, Howard Wiley, Dr. Teodos Avery, and Desron Claiborne with the classic of Bobby Hutcherson's Little Bee's Poem. And you've heard it right here with me, Dee Alexander, and this is jazz.
1: 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yesteryear, such as Johnny Hodges, Artie Shaw, and Bobby Hackett, to boppers such as Joe Gordon, Phil Woods, and Roy Haynes, to the modernists such as Tony Williams, James Williams, and Terry Lynn Carrington. Meanwhile, stay tuned right here on WETF for the best in jazz all day and all night.
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Blues for Owen, written for jazz journalist Owen McNally by Steve Davis. That was Steve on trombone with Josh Bruneau on trumpet, Wayne Escoffery on tenor, Xavier Davis piano, Desron Douglas bass, and Jonathan Barber on drums from the CD called Correlations. Hello and how do you do? You're listening to the great American music we call jazz. I'm Dave Schwann. Thank you so much for joining us. Eddie Jefferson, the godfather of vocalese, is up next from his recording called The Main Man and a burning version of Janine.

the godfather of vocalese, Eddie Jefferson, with Janine, the tune by Duke Pearson, and I do think the lyrics by Eddie Jefferson himself. It's from the recording called The Main Man. A lot of people on this album, along with Eddie. Charles Sullivan on trumpet, that was Richie Cole on alto sax, Junior Cook on tenor, Hamiet Bluett on baritone sax, Slide Hampton on trombone, Harold Mayburn piano, George Duvivier bass, Billy Hart the drummer, and two conga players, Azendin Weston and Harold White. Woody Shaw is up next from his recording Imagination, and that there.

the Bobby Timmons tune, Dat Dare. And if you know the lyrics, they were by Oscar Brown Jr. But of course, we heard an instrumental version, in this case, done by Woody Shaw from his recording Imagination. Woody on trumpet, Kirk Lightsey on piano, Steve Turay, the trombonist, Ray Drummond on bass, and Carl Allen on drums. You're listening to Jazz with Dave Schwann and trombonist Ed Neumeister. He is the featured soloist along with pianist Kenny Werner in this next cut, a beautiful piece of music by Jerry Dodgen, written for the Mel Lewis Orchestra. This is from their recording 20 years at the Village Vanguard. Of course, the great drummer Mel Lewis started the band in the mid-1960s with the great Thad Jones. It was known as the Thad Jones-Mel Lewis Jazz Orchestra then. But this is from their Atlantic recording, 20 years at the Village Vanguard, Jerry Dodgen's tune, written in tribute to another trombonist, Quentin Butter Jackson. Here is Butter.

0: Jerry Dodgen's tribute to the trombonist Quentin Butter Jackson. The tune called Butter, written for the Mel Lewis Orchestra, the jazz orchestra we heard there, from their recording 20 years at the Village Vanguard. Kenny Werner soloing on piano and Ed Neumeister soloing on trombone. Quentin Butter Jackson played with the original Thad Jones Mel Lewis Big Band in the 1960s. You're listening to Jazz with Dave Schwann. Our thanks once again for joining us, and please stay with us for a lot of great music ahead.
1: This is Lisa Eves from the Jazz for Kids 1 to 92 show. 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
0: Christian McBride's big band coming up in just a couple minutes, but first, something from the Pat Metheny Group, a piece by Lyle Mays called Glacier.

0: a brief thing from Lyle Mays called Glacier, which is included on the recording quartet. Members of the Pat Metheny group making up this quartet. Of course, Pat Metheny on guitar and Lyle Mays on keyboards, Steve Rodby on bass, and Paul Wertico on
1: Christian
0: drums.
1: McBride's superb big band up next for you from their recording, The Good Feeling. Here's the opening cut called Shake and Blake.

Christian McBride's big band from their recording, The Good Feeling, and a tune Christian wrote called Shake and Blake in honor of his friend and the tenor saxophonist we heard soloing there, Ron Blake, also soloing Nicholas Payton on trumpet and Michael Deese on trombone, and of course we heard from Christian out front on bass. You're listening to Jazz with Dave Schwann, and Cyrus Chestnut up next from his recording, There's a Sweet, Sweet Spirit. Steve Nelson joins this group that includes Buster Williams on bass and Lenny White on drums, and you might say a tribute to the great Bobby Hutcherson. Here's Bobby's tune called The Littlest One of All.

Bobby Hutcherson's tune, The Littlest One of All. We heard Steve Nelson on Vibes, part of a quartet led by pianist Cyrus Chestnut from the recording There's a Sweet, Sweet Spirit. Cyrus on piano, Steve on Vibes, with Buster Williams on bass and Lenny White on drums. You're listening to Jazz with Dave Schwann and Joey Alexander, and his tune, entitled Peace.

Joey Alexander's tune, Peace, included on his recording Eclipse, with Joey at the piano, Ruben Rogers on bass, and Eric Harland on drums. James Clay is up next on tenor sax with music of Thelonious Monk, I Mean You.

That's tenor saxophonist James Clay from his recording I Let a Song Go Out of My Heart, music of Thelonious Monk, actually co-written by Coleman Hawkins and Thelonious Monk. I Mean You. Along with James on tenor, Cedar Walton on piano, David Williams on bass, Billy Higgins on drums, and before that, Joey Alexander with Peace. We thank you so much for joining us this hour and hope you enjoyed all the great American music we call jazz. Dave Schwann finishing up with saxophonist Walt Weisskopf from his recording Fountain of Youth and Heads in the Clouds.

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2: Hey everybody, this is Mike Finnerty inviting you to start off your Fridays on a positive note with my Morning with Mike show at 8 a.m. right here at WETF 105.7 in South Bend, Indiana, and streaming live at jazzradiowetf.org. What a better way to kick things off than the uplifting sounds of some of the world's finest artists. See you then.

James Wideman with his tune Generations Generating from his recording Sonic Realities. James at the piano, Harvey S. on bass, and Alvester Garnett on drums. You're listening to Jazz. I'm Dave Schwann. Great as always to have you aboard. Hope things are going well for you and yours, and we hope the music makes things even better. Guitarist Randy Napoleon up next from his recording Rust Belt Roots. Randy paying tribute here to the great Grant Green with Grant's tune called Jean Dufleur.

the music of the great guitarist Grant Green. Jean Lefleur, played there very well by guitarist Randy Napoleon and his friends Rick Rowe on piano, Paul Keller on bass, and Sean Dobbins on drums, from the recording Rust Belt Roots. Randy paying tribute to Grant Green, Wes Montgomery, and Kenny Burrell on that recording. You're listening to Jazz with Dave Schwann, and here is a quartet that was known as Sphere, paying tribute to Charlie Parker. Kenny Barron is on piano, Charlie Rouse on tenor, Buster Williams on bass, and Ben Riley on drums, making up the quartet known as Sphere. From their recording Bird Songs, here is I Didn't Know What Time It Was.

the quartet that was known as Sphere, as in Thelonious Sphere Monk, taking its name from the great composer and pianist. Kenny Barron on piano with Charlie Rouse on tenor, Ben Riley on drums, and Buster Williams on bass. The name of the album is Bird Songs, the name of the tune, of course. I didn't know what time it was. The album was called Bird

songs because a number of things were written by Charlie Parker that are included on the CD or the album, take your pick, and also tunes that Bird did during his lifetime. You're listening to Jazz with Dave Schwann and Paul Marinaro.

Paul Marinaro, and the music of Antonio Carlos Jobim, the lyrics by Gene Lees, Someone to Light Up My Life. That's from Paul's recording called Not Quite Yet. What a great accompaniment there by the Kaya String Quartet. Along with Paul, also Tom Vitzis on piano, Mike Alemana on guitar, John Tate on bass, and George Flutas on drums. We have more music by Antonio Carlos Jobim, played by the great Joe Henderson. That coming up in just a couple minutes. We hope you can stay with us. You're listening to Jazz with Dave Schwann, and please stay with us for a lot of great music ahead.

Mose Allison at the piano with a piece called Train from the album Beck Country Suite for Piano, Bass, and Drums, along with Mose, Taylor Lafargue bass, Frank Asola drums. More music by Antonio Carlos Jobim, played by the great Joe Henderson from his recording Double Rainbow, with a lot of great musicians on this recording. We're going to hear Herbie Hancock on piano, Christian McBride on bass, and Jack DeJohnette on drums in this case. From the album Double Rainbow, the great Joe Henderson with No More Blues.

That is a favorite cut of mine from the album Double Rainbow, which features 12 great pieces by Antonio Carlos Jobim, played there by the great Joe Henderson on tenor. The tune called No More Blues, with Joe Herbie Hancock on piano, Christian McBride on bass, and Jack DeJohnette on drums. You're listening to Jazz with Dave Schwann, and from the music of Antonio Carlos Jobim to the music of Leonard Bernstein, here's pianist Pete Molinverney.

New York, New York, from the show On the Town. That's from a recording called On the Town. Pete Mullinverney plays Leonard Bernstein. Leonard Bernstein co-writing that song and the show with Betty Comden and Adolph Green. It opens up the CD with Pete on piano, Ugana Okegwo bass, and Jeff Hamilton on drums. Here's more music by Leonard Bernstein, played by Oscar Peterson.

0: The great Oscar Peterson trio from their album West Side Story and Somewhere. Of course, Oscar on piano, Ray Brown on bass, Ed Thigpen on drums. Here's Ray leading his own trio with Gene Harris on piano and Jeff Hamilton on drums. And we'll let Ray introduce the tune.
1: Jeff Hamilton doing Dizzy Gillespie's A Night in Tunisia.

0: Jeff Hamilton.
1: And that was Mr. Ray Brown speaking, crediting drummer Jeff Hamilton on A Night in Tunisia. They were recorded live in Japan. It's on the album Bam Bam Bam. Ray on bass, Jeff on drums, Gene Harris piano. We thank you so much for joining us this hour and hope you enjoyed all the great American music we call jazz. Dave Schwann finishing up with guitarist Dave Stryker and his trio from their recording Prime and Hope.

This is Brent Benulis, host of Collector's Choice, inviting you to join me here at WETF on Wednesdays at noon for a session of jazz from New England, during which we will listen to jazz giants of yesteryear, such as Johnny Hodges, Artie Shaw, and Bobby Hackett, to boppers such as Joe Gordon, Phil Woods, and Roy Haynes, to the modernists such as Tony Williams, James Williams, and Terry Lynn Carrington. Meanwhile, stay tuned right here on WETF for the best in jazz all day and all night.

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Welcome to the 1545th edition of New Vintage. I'm your host, Bill O'Connell, bringing you the best in modern big band jazz. Kicking it Latin, taking you out to the Great Northwest, a little bit north of there, Vancouver and the Vancouver Jazz Orchestra. The seat is entitled Meets Brian Charette. And that Latin jazz waltz was entitled Shimmy, composed by Steve Coldestad and orchestrated for big band by Bill Kuhn. We hear the composer on the tenor saxophone, and Dave Sekula on the guitar. Check him out on the World Wide Web, VancouverJazzOrchestra.ca for Canada. Up next, a recent release on Resonance Records, the Jaco Pastorius Big Band, a two-CD set called Truth, Liberty, and Soul, with a booklet chock full of all kinds of great information and photographs from this fine ensemble, a Jaco composition entitled Three Views of a Secret.

The Jazz Stars of Tomorrow are the University of Kentucky. Matt Kattengoop's composition called Blues and the Abscessed Tooth. The Stars of Tomorrow included Cody Taylor on piano, Brad Myers and Denver Pasqua on trombone, and Nick Bolkholz on the drums. They record on the Mark Masters record label. The University of Kentucky Jazz Ensemble under the longtime direction of Miles Osland. Before that, out of the Great White North, Joanne Blauen with Vic Vogel's Lay Jazz Big Band. The CD's entitled Until I Met You. And that great vocal rendition by Joanne Blauen was Since I Fell For You. They record on the Just In Time record label. That's justin-time.com. And before that, the latest Salutation from Michael Zilber and the East-West Big Band. That piece was called Fantasia on Train Changes. Train, of course, John Coltrane. Unfortunately, soloist not listed. That arrangement was by the leader, Michael Zilber. They record on the Origin record label. But check him out at michaelzilber.com. And we started that set with Jaco Pastorius and his big band from the Resonance release, a 2-CD set called Truth, Liberty, and Soul. Moving into part 2 of New Vintage, in case you joined us late, I'm your host, Bill O'Connell. 23 years at the microphone here on Chicago's Home for Jazz, 90.9 FM. Loved worldwide at WDCB.org. Some more brand new big band jazz, this time courtesy of Orrin Evans and the Captain Black Big Band. Their latest recital is entitled The Intangible Between, a rare ballad here on New Vintage, the Johnny Mandel composition, arranged by Todd Bashore. It's a beautiful piece called A Time for Love.

a debut on New Vintage of Danny D'Imperio's Big Band Bloviation, Volume 1. Danny's an alum of Maynard Ferguson, and this was a piece that Maynard had recorded way back when called Three More Foxes. The three foxes were Chris Persad, Joe Magnarelli, and Greg Baby Gispy Gispert. Greg Gispert. And then, of course, at the end, a drum chorus by the leader, Danny D'Imperio. Amazing drummer. I saw him do a clinic with Maynard's band way back when I was a student at NIU many, many, many years ago on the Rompin' Records record label. More from this great CD in weeks to come. And before that, another great drummer, a definite influence on me as a young band leader, Louis Belson. Live at the Flamingo, that was Checker Way on the Jazz Hour record label. Unfortunately, solo is not listed, but the only important one was the great one, Louis Belson. Through your recorded music, your legacy will live forever. And we started that set with some brand new big band jazz. Orrin Evans and the Captain Black Big Band. CD's entitled The Intangible Between. And we heard A Time for Love. Reggie Watkins was your Fender Rhodes soloist. Gonna head on out of here with the Tantera Productions double CD entitled A Kenton Celebration. Newly discovered Stan Kenton orchestral recordings. I don't know where Bill Lichtenauer continues to discover these vintage recordings, but we'll hear from Kent Larson on trombone and Stan Kenton on the piano. Check him out at TanteraProductions.com. And don't forget, no one cares how much you know until they know how much you care.

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My name is John Clark. This is the Jazz Focus. Thank you very much for joining us. Today, we're going to be listening to a couple of different tributes to Count Basie, the great Count Basie, whose orchestra from the middle 1930s up through the 1980s was a real trendsetter in jazz, particularly the early years. And the two fellows who are offering their tribute to him are arranger and trumpet player Shorty Rogers and drummer Buddy Rich. And these are separate sessions with an interesting crossover of personnel. So the first tracks we are going to continue to hear are from an album called Shorty Courts the Count, which came out in about 1954-55. The sessions were all done in February and March of 1954. And these were done in Hollywood, the West Coast jazz musicians. All of these arrangements were by Shorty Rogers, although in most cases he really took his cue from the original arrangements that Basie recorded in the 30s and 40s. We started out with Doggin' Around, a Herschel Evans tune, played very fast. And we heard on this Marty Paich on piano. Marty Paich played piano on some of these sessions. He actually was responsible for the arrangements that the Buddy Rich Orchestra did. We'll be getting to those later in the show. We also heard some alto sax by Herb Geller, Shorty Rogers himself on trumpet, Zoot Sims on tenor sax, and Shelly Mann on drums. And then we went to a lesser-known tune, I guess you'd have to say, by Harry Edison and Joe Jones, using their initials, H and J, H ampersand J. And we heard a clarinet solo by Jimmy Giuffre, who also played tenor and baritone in this band, some more trumpet by the leader, and also valve trombone by Bob Evelson and Bob Cooper on tenor. Very interesting band here. Very loving take, but not a slavish imitation of the Basie band. We're going to continue on these sessions with the Shorty Rogers Orchestra. Shorty Rogers was a very well-known arranger, composer, and player on the West Coast in the 1950s. He had been with the Stan Kenton Band. He had been with Woody Herman's Band. He was the head of the Lighthouse All-Stars, and he was very highly esteemed at the time, and really for the rest of his career, he went into television and movies and did quite a few other things as well. We're going to hear six tunes in the next set. These are all fairly short. The Buddy Rich tunes tend to be a little bit longer. We're going to hear It's Sandman, Topsy, Jump for Me, Swing in the Blues, Tickle Toe, and Taps Miller. All tunes either by or associated with Count Basie. And this is done by Shorty Rogers and his orchestra.

So a little bit more from the Shorty Courts the Count album. We started out with It's Sandman, great tune that wasn't taken up by the big bands too much. Ed Lewis, the lead trumpet player of the Basie Band, wrote that. And we heard Zoot Sims playing tenor, along with the leader on trumpet, Herb Geller again on alto. And all through this, we heard Marty Paich's piano, Curtis Counts on bass, and Shelly Mann on drums, creating that nice Basie rhythm section, even with the absence of a guitar. Then we went on to Topsy, great tune by Edgar Battle and Eddie Durham, and that became a jazz standard even beyond the Basie Band. We heard some more fine trumpet playing by the leader, who wasn't playing flugelhorn at this point, or at least not in these sessions, just trumpet. Again, another alto solo by Herb Geller. On tenor this time was Jimmy Jufri, and then Shelly Mann doing some fine drumming in there as well. After that, we went to a somewhat lesser-known Basie tune called Jump For Me, one from his early Columbia sides, written by Count Basie. We have some more clarinet by Jimmy Jufri, and then Bud Shank this time plays tenor sax, so quite a bit of motion in the saxophone section. Following that, we heard Swingin' the Blues, one of the earliest recorded Basie orchestra tunes, and we heard that fine rhythm section along with Herb Geller again. Bob Evelson plays a valve trombone solo, and some fine trumpet playing in there as well. Tickletoe came next, another minor key tune. That was a Lester Young composition. And we heard Bud Shank this time on baritone sax. He got around with Zoot Sims on tenor. He wasn't on all the sessions, but he was well featured when he was there. We also had kind of the Four Brothers sax sound with three tenors and a baritone. Jimmy Jufri, of course, authored that particular sound in the tune Four Brothers with the Woody Herman Band, and he's playing lead on this one. And we finished up with Taps Miller, presumably a Basie tune, and I guess it was in tribute to a tap dancer from his early vaudeville days. We heard Bob Evelson again on valve trombone, more baritone sax by Bud Shank with Zoot Sims on tenor, and some fine trumpet as well. So that's our tribute to Count Basie, Shorty Courts the Count by Shorty Rogers and his orchestra, particularly fine group. So now we're going to move on to another album, this one done by the drummer Buddy Rich. His tribute to Basie was called This One's for Basie, came out in 1957, product of a couple of sessions done in Los Angeles in August of 1956. And this band had quite a few carryovers from the Shorty Rogers group. We had Pete Condoli and Harry Edison on trumpet, with Conrad Gazzo playing lead. Harry Edison plays most of the trumpet solos. Frank Rossellino on trombone, Bob Evelson again on valve trombone. In the reed section, we have just two, Bob Cooper on tenor sax and Buddy Collette on baritone sax and flute. Bob Evelson might have played some tenor on there. He was a good saxophone player as well. In the rhythm section, we have Jimmy Rowles on piano, Bill Pittman on guitar, Joe Mondragon on bass, and Buddy Rich on drums. And as I mentioned, Marty Paich did the arrangements. He played piano on the Shorty Rogers sides. So we're going to hear four tunes. These are a little bit longer, and they were a little more accurate in regards to the original arrangements. That could be a good thing or a bad thing, depending on your point of view. We're going to hear Shorty George, which was one of the first Basie recordings with his own band for Decca, followed by the 920 Special, which in its original form featured Coleman Hawkins as a guest, then Herschel Evans' great ballad feature, Blue and Sentimental, and then somewhat lesser-known tune called Ain't It the Truth. All four of these by Buddy Rich and his orchestra. This one's For the Count.

So that was the Buddy Rich tribute to Count Basie, recorded in August of 1956 in Los Angeles for Norgran. We started out with Shorty George, a great tune, not terribly often revitalized, I guess. Glad to have this version here. And we heard in solo Harry Edison, Sweets Edison on trumpet, Frank Rosolino on trombone, and Bob Cooper on tenor sax. Following that, we went to the 920 special. As I said, the original featured Coleman Hawkins as a guest of the Basie Band, but this one featured, again, Edison, this time with Bob Annevelson on valve trombone, and the leader, Buddy Rich, doing a drum solo. Then, Blue and Sentimental, a beautiful ballad by Herschel Evans, and this featured, suitably, the tenor of Bob Cooper, but also the flute of Buddy Collette. He was a marvelous flute player and an excellent studio musician who recorded with a range of people out on the West Coast, Barney Kessel and many, many others. He was a childhood friend of Charles Mingus. Then we finished up with Ain't It the Truth, another Count Basie tune. No one real soloistically featured here, but a good ensemble piece. We have time for one more tune, and we're going to do the tune Jump For Me. It's interesting, these two sessions, the Shorty Rogers and the Buddy Rich sessions, even though they were both saluting Basie, only overlapped on two tunes, Jump For Me and Down For Double, which we're not hearing today. But Jump For Me will be an interesting tune that will feature the piano of Jimmy Rolls, again Buddy Collette on flute, and Bob Cooper on tenor sax. So thank you very much. Hope you've enjoyed this program. My name is John Clark, and this is the Jazz Focus. We're here together on WETF, the jazz station in South Bend, Indiana, heard worldwide on jazzradio, WETF.org. 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